0: at a change.
1: 84 to 90% of businesses who do not surcharge will save money, and that adds up to $910 million a year for businesses because of lower interchange rates, right? So the businesses that do surcharge, some will incorporate that surcharge into their price, some will absorb it.
0: Israel has suspended all Fly Dubai flights and launched a multi-agency investigation involving Mossad, Shin Bet and the military after a co-pilot on a Tel Aviv-bound flight allegedly stabbed the captain and attempted to crash the aircraft. Israeli Prime Minister Benjamin Netanyahu called the incidents on Fly Dubai flight FZ1073 an extremely serious security breach, saying the Omani co-pilot appeared to have tried to sabotage the plane's systems before passengers and crew subdued him. The Boeing 737, carrying 174 passengers, was diverted to the Saudi city of Tobruk after plunging more than 5,000 metres in under 2 minutes. Blake Sifton reports from Tel Aviv.
2: We understand there were between 160 and 180 passengers on this flight from Dubai to Tel Aviv. Almost all of them are Israeli. And as the plane was entering Jordanian airspace, it took an abrupt U-turn and re-entered Saudi airspace. And at that point, it issued two distress signals. One was a general emergency signal, and the other was for a hijacking, or what's called unlawful interference. Flight tracking websites also show that the plane plummeted some 17,000 feet in just under 2 minutes.
0: Struggling Victorians will enjoy promised cost of living relief from today, with households being offered free daily electricity. Air News' Lee Harrison has more.
3: Households across the state will be able to run their dishwashers, washing machines and air conditioners for free between 11 a.m. and 2 p.m. every day. The Victorian Midday Power Saver was announced by the state government in March, providing cost of living relief to about 2.6 million homes with a smart meter. Residents are estimated to save between $149 and $1,100 on their annual energy bill, but it'll be up to households to sign up. From today, the Carroll government is also expanding the Victorian Energy Upgrades Program, giving households upfront discounts on ceiling insulation and saving more than $400 a year on their energy bills. Lee Harrison, Air News.
0: And WA police have charged a 30-year-old man over an incident in the Midwest. A man received a gunshot wound in the incident early yesterday morning near Geraldton. A heavy police presence descended on the remote area of Moonyanooka for most of the day. Five people were eventually arrested. Four were later released. A Wonthella man will front the Geraldton court today. The Australian dollar is buying 69.4 US cents. This is Air National News.
4: Now the latest from Air Sport.
0: Nathan Cleary has collected the final jewel in his rugby league crown, winning the Dally M medal for the first time last night. He wrapped it up with three rounds remaining in the regular season, taking an insurmountable lead in voting ahead of Cronulla's Braden Trindle. The Panthers halfback accepted award with a video message from hospital, thanking everyone for the support since his horror leg injury on Sunday.
5: I can't thank everyone enough for the messages they've sent through and the support I've felt in terms of being able to win the Dally M award. I'm super grateful for that as well.
0: Warriors coach Andrew Webster has been named the coach of the year. Meanwhile, the Broncos will fly to Sydney this morning ahead of their NRLW grand final against the Roosters. Sunday's clash will also double as the final match for club legend Ali Brigginshaw after 9 seasons and 67 games with Brisbane. In AFLW, the Dockers and Eagles are preparing to meet on Sunday afternoon at Leaderville Oval, with West Coast out for their first derby win in 9 attempts. Freo forward Hayley Miller says the rivalry between the women's teams is just as intense as the men's.
6: They are lovely people, but there's certainly a fierce rivalry when we're out on the field. It is a lot more of a physical contest probably than most other games that we would have, just purely based on that rivalry, which is fantastic, and I'd absolutely love that.
0: And rival clubs in the English Premier League are pushing for Manchester City's punishment for financial breaches to be handed down this season. Australian Independent Radio News.
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8: 5 after 10, a weather update for you. Thursday, the 1st of the 10th, 2026, the penultimate month of spring. 25 lovely degrees, the sun shining, the birds are singing, and I'm sure the grass is growing. and it'll grow even more because we've got rain forecast Friday, Saturday and Sunday. So get your lawnmowers out, folks. Get your lawnmowers out. Max forecast today, 29. Overnight minima, 8. Sunsets this evening at 17:56, which happens to be 4 minutes to 6, I think, in analogue time. And sunrise in the morning at 5:32. Don't forget, Sunday, turn your clocks forward at 2 a.m. Yeah, jump out of bed at 2 a.m., turn your clocks forward, and then go back to bed and try and get some sleep. No rain forecast today. Tomorrow's forecast, Friday. Rain forecast tomorrow and Saturday and Sunday. Tomorrow, 30 and 13. Saturday, 23 and 16. And Sunday, 25 and 13. And there's more music coming up here on 96.5. We'll have our super special guests in, Four Door Services, at 10:30. And they can tell you what's happened last week and what's happening this coming week at Four Door Services. Don't forget, Monday is a public holiday. Yes, a public holiday. A public holiday. Now, for Gloria, I couldn't find that request of yours, When Somebody Loves You by AJ or Alan Jackson. So I found an Alan Jackson for you. I hope this is suffices in place of When Somebody Loves You. 5 o'clock somewhere, AJ, Alan Jackson. This is for Gloria.

0: time zone am I on? What country am I in?
1: It doesn't matter. It's 5 o'clock somewhere.
0: It's always on 5 in Margaritaville, come to think of it.
1: Yeah, I heard that.
0: You've been there, haven't you?
1: Yes, sir.
0: I've seen your boat there.

Yeah, whatever you do, don't bring Lulu. Because with her ravishing red hair, she'd drive you crazy. Crazier than crazy. Sestock Library, Saturday the 3rd of October. That's this coming Saturday. 10:30 to 11:30, both AM. Dive into the mysterious world of Dark Sanctuary with best-selling author Sarah Barry. And get ready for some thrilling book talk. Be sure to book your spot. Now, to book your spot, I suggest you email library@sestock.nsw.gov.au or phone 499-3439. And the address of Cessnock Library, 65 to 67 Vincent Street, Cessnock. That's this coming Saturday, 10:30 to 11:30 in the morning. The book, The Mysterious World of Dark Sanctuary, with best-selling author Sarah Barry. Maitland Community Markets take place this weekend, this Sunday, the 4th of October. 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So don't forget to bring that little doggy bag with you. 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The Curry Curry Community Festival at Maitland Johns Park, the 17th of October. When my sugar walks down the street.

0: 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The Honeysuckle and the Bee, Ella Fitzgerald. When My Sugar Walks Down the Street. We had the, oh, Don't Bring Lulu, the Andrews Sisters. 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The phone 0421 666 810. So 0421 666 810. The Monster Garage Sale on Saturday the 10th and Sunday the 11th of October at the Currycurry Catholic Hall. Singleton Bowling Club, Charity Bowls Day. A fundraising event to support Upper Hunter Homeless and Domestic Violence Services. Saturday the 10th of October from 10 a.m. $50 per player. Entry fee includes lunch and raffle tickets or $35 option as well. This is not a tournament, it's a social bowls day and non-bowlers are welcome. Submit entries to singletonbowls at gmail.com by 2nd of October at 5 p.m. What's the 2nd of October? Today's must be tomorrow. 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Their address, 33 William Street, Singleton. And their phone number, 0427 731 945. That's the Singleton contact number, 0427 731 945. A fundraising event to support Upper Hunter Homeless and Domestic Violence Services. Not this Saturday. No. Don't go racing up there this Saturday. It's Saturday week from 10 a.m. At Singleton. 33 William Street, Singleton. Air Trunk Data Centre proposal. Oh, here we go. Community information sessions this October. A major new investment has been proposed for Currycurry, with Air Trunk putting forward plans to build a data centre on the former smelter site. If approved, this project would include 350 ongoing jobs once operational, $37 million in community infrastructure investment, and around $200 in annual power bill savings for eligible households. To help the community learn more and have their say, Air Trunk will be hosting a drop-in centre throughout October at the Currycurry Visitor Information Centre, 199 Lang Street. This is a chance for residents to ask questions, get more details about the proposal and speak directly with the project team. So be there or be square. That'd be very interesting. Oh, very, very interesting. Spring Open House, Grosman House, 71 Church Street, Maitland, the 11th of October, 10 till 3 p.m. Open to the public on Sunday, the 11th of October, Maitland's Historic Victorian House Museum. Grosman House will be decorated for spring, with the Heritage Rose Garden in full bloom and offering hourly guided tours between 10 and 3. That's 10 in the morning and 3 p.m. in the afternoon. Homemade refreshments will be served in the Brow House Garden, and upstairs the Fibre Makers Space will be open with artists working and activities for children. Look throughout the special bric-a-brac stall, the old bric-a-brac. It's there again, bric-a-brac stall, selling items from the cupboards and dresses of some of our volunteers and friends. Enjoy roving performances from acoustic duo Fiddle Tunes during the day, playing some traditional Australian bush dance tunes and Irish music on a variety of instruments such as fiddle, tin whistle and mandolin. And some unusual ones as well, like musical saw. They will also have a chat with visitors about their unusual musical instruments. Bookings are encouraged via Eventbrite. 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That's 4934 8837. All proceeds go towards the ongoing maintenance of our twin 1870 houses, Brough and Gosman houses. National Trust properties in Church Street, Maitland, managed by our volunteers. Church Street, Maitland, Brough and Gosman houses are about 7 minutes walk from Maitland Station. I know because I've been there. You've been there, Robbie. You've been there. Are you sure? I'm positive I'm sure. Smokey. Good old Smokey.
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6: 10:35, make that 25 minutes to 11 in analogue time, or in analogue terms, I should say. Mexican Girl, Smokey. And Smokey will be at the Civic Theatre, Newcastle, next year, 5th of March, starting at 7 o'clock. Margaret and I shall be there, and I think my eldest daughter and her husband are going to be there as well. Uh,

And that was, what's his name? Chris Norman. Yes, Chris Norman, lead singer for Smokey. I'm Still in Love with You. For Wally from Brankston, we've got Slim Newton, Footprints on the Ceiling, and also Candyman from Roy Orbison. Press the button, play, Robbie. Press the button, play.

0: for Wally from Brankston, the double play, Candyman Roy Orbison and Slim Newton, Footprints on the Ceiling.
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Smokey living next door to ours. Yeah, he should have done it before. No good crying over spilt milk now. Alice is gone. But Sally's still there. Yes, yeah, Sally's there to take Alice's place for you. So don't lament. Get out and say I love you to Sally. Now, news, sport and weather coming up at top of the hour at 11 o'clock. Let's have a quick look and see what's happening for the rest of today. Have I got time? Oh, no, I haven't. I'll let you know after news, sport and weather. But Peter Babbick's up next. I can tell you that for 4 hours of great music on 96.5.

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1: Hello there, I'm Sean Bindley. Labor claims half of first home buyers are using a government assistance program to secure a property. Nelson Scott reports.
2: The Albanese government claims more than 100,000 Australians have bought their first home using the 5% deposit scheme over the past year. The figure follows changes to scrap income caps, boost available places, and raise property price limits. Labor estimates the scheme has saved buyers roughly $1.5 billion in lenders' mortgage insurance fees. But the opposition claims some participants have fallen into negative equity as property prices tumble across the country following tax changes in the budget. Nelson Scott, Canberra.
1: The Israeli Prime Minister has greeted passengers caught up in the mid-air crisis after they managed to make it safely home. One pilot stabbed another on board the flight from Dubai to Tel Aviv before passengers and crew managed to detain the attacker and land the plane safely. This man says he was on board, and it's unclear exactly how the confrontation unfolded.
3: It's unclear how the cockpit door was opened, whether someone from the crew opened it so help could come, or if it was forced open. It is unclear. What is clear is that there were two pilots in the front. One stabbed the other.
1: Thanks to the BBC for that translation. Hospitality businesses are pleading with Australians not to blame them for an increase in prices today. Many retailers are expected to add the increased cost of a ban on charging card surcharges to the price of goods and services. Australian Restaurants and Cafe Association Chief Executive Wes Lambert says it puts small businesses in an awkward position.
4: Don't blame us, blame the RBA. When prices in your favourite small businesses and cafes and restaurants and retailers go up, ultimately, the small business had nothing to do with it.
1: To New South Wales, the first group of illegal e-bikes seized under new government powers have now been destroyed. Jefferson Shaw has the details.
5: 23 illegal e-bikes seized in a joint operation on the northern beaches this month are being crushed at a Blacktown scrapyard today. They include a bike that could go over 90 kilometres an hour in the hands of a 14-year-old and well-known brands with speed caps overridden. Transport Minister John Graham says the devices being turned into shrapnel sends a clear message.
6: If it is high speed, it is illegal.
5: E-bikes are required to be capped at 500 watts and will be reduced to 250 watts in 2029. Jefferson Shaw, Sydney.
1: Adelaide's burst of school holiday hot weather is over, with heavy rains and thunderstorms expected to hit much of the state today. Jonathan Howe from the Weather Bureau says there's also the possibility of strong winds.
7: Could be quite windy right under thunderstorm, so we'll be keeping a close eye on the possibility of any damaging winds, so I'm reminding people to keep across those forecasts and warnings. But thunderstorms will be quite hit and miss, not everyone will see those storms.
1: Up to 25 mils is expected today, and a top of 21. Adelaide hit a top of 34 just 2 days ago, breaking a September record that was set in 1961. New research has found there's a perception gap between how people view breast cancer and how manageable the disease actually is. The data released by the National Breast Cancer Foundation coincides with the start of Breast Cancer Awareness Month. Foundation Chief Executive Cleola Andrides says more investment into breast cancer research is needed, with 9 people dying of the disease every day.
8: We want to continue to have that focus on improving outcomes from breast cancer and achieving the National Breast Cancer Foundation's vision of zero death.
1: This is AIR National News.
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1: Brisbane Broncos Queensland and Australian star Julia Robinson is backing her teen centre to step up in Sunday's NRLW Grand Final against the Roosters. Star 17-year-old Dee Pytai will play her first grand final after just 10 games, but Robinson says she's ready for the big stage.
10: I handed her a Queensland jersey, schoolgirls, and then I was crazy to have her playing centre inside me in the grand final. So those moments are really special, so I just want to make sure, yeah, I feel like just keep telling them to just enjoy themselves.
1: Celebrations for Nathan Cleary's first Dally M medal will need to wait as he prepares for a second surgery this weekend. The star half accepted the gong from his parents' couch just hours after he was released from hospital. Coach and father Ivan says he's pretty sore, but he's enjoying the support at home.
11: A bit of a mental challenge too. He's got another surgery coming up on the other foot on the weekend. So, but one thing about Natty, anything he puts his mind to, he overcomes, and I'm sure he'll do the same this time.
1: And in AFL, North Melbourne captain Nick Larkey is confident that whoever becomes the new Kangaroos coach will be the right fit for the club. The team's best and fairest saw Harry Sheezel win the Sid Barker medal for a third time. Larkey, who spoke at the awards night, backing the Kangaroos board to make the right call.
12: But this time feels completely different. The people we have here at North Melbourne are as bold, strong and courageous as leaders as I've seen in my time at the club.
1: Australian Independent Radio News.
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14: Now, what's happening with the weather? Let's have an update for you and me and all our listeners, which includes you and me. 26 lovely degrees. The sun is shining, the birds are singing, and the grass is still growing. And we're getting some rain Friday, Saturday and Sunday, so say the Bureau. So get your lawnmowers out, make sure you've got the petrol and the spark plugs all tuned up and all that other jazz. Max today, 29, overnight minima, 8. Tomorrow, the forecast, the 2nd of the 10th, 30 and 13. That's 30 max, overnight minima, 13. And rain. Saturday, 23 and 16, and rain. Sunday, the 4th, 25 and 13, and rain. Look, it's all happening Sunday. Daylight saving starts. Oh, heavens, thank heavens for small mercies. The football grand final's on. What else is happening? Maitland Showground are open for their famous concert or whatever. No, it's not concert or whatever it is. I'll find it in a minute. It's all happening. It is indeed. On the 4th of the 10th, 2026. Now, what did you play before that? Oh, I live in next door to Alice. Smokey. Smokey will be at the Civic Theatre next year. And Margaret and I will be there. B Square. The Logical Song, Supertramp.

power to the people. That's the way it should be. John Lennon and the Plastic Ono Band. Now, I didn't like that version of Supertramp I started to play. I was most upset about that, most annoyed about that. So I'm going to give it another go with a different version.

14 after 11, 96.5 2CHR. That's where you are. Now, that was a much better version, wasn't it? The logical song, Supertramp. I feel the earth move under my feet. I feel the sky falling somewhere.

Moonlight Shadow, I Feel the Earth Move, Carole King. The logical song, Supertramp. 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Then we have Paddy's Country, DJ Paddy Podcast from 10 till midnight. And then, along came Jones. No. Our playout computer, George, will take over from 12 till 6 in the six in the morning to give you 6 hours of great music listening on 96.5. Tomorrow, that's the 2nd of the 10th, the day after today, and the day before the 3rd, which is Saturday. Yes, now you've got it right. 6 till 9, Breakfast with Brian Stitt. 9 till 12, Community Profile with Matt Watson. 12 till 2, Mixing It Up, Catherine Parsons. 2 till 4, Food for Thought, Warren Parsons. 4 till 6, Drive Time, Ron Stoddard. Bobby Whitelaw with Vintage Songs of the 60s from 6 till 9. Phil Carr Podcast, Corner Country, 9 till 10, and then George will take over from 10 till 6 on Saturday morning. I think Greg Clark's going to be here on Saturday morning. He's a fine lad, that Mr. Clark. He'll be here Saturday morning to take you through for 3 hours of breakfast on 96.5. That old devil called love, Billie Holiday. Remember this song?

tear me up, tear me down, till I'd be so bewildered I wouldn't know what to do. Might as well give up the fight again. I know darn well he'll convince me that he's right again when he sings that siren song. I just gotta

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1: 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In that bracket, we had the lady in red, Krista Berg. Who's sorry now? Who is sorry now? Connie Francis, and we started that bracket with that old devil called love. Billie Holiday, Peter Babbick up next for 4 hours of mind-bogglingly good music for you on 96.5. My boy lollipop, da-da-da-da.

6-5. He will be followed by Bobby Whitelaw, 4-7, Afternoon Delights. Paul Mason will be there then from 7-10. DJ Paddy's podcast from 10-12. And then George, our playout computer, will take over from 12-6 in the morrow, in the day after today. We had My Boy Lollipop, didn't we? We did, indeed. Sugar, sugar, sugar, sugar, sugar. The Archies.

Rosemary Clooney, This Old House. We had Sugar Sugar, The Archies, and My Boy Lollipop in that bracket of musica. If I had a hammer, if you had a hammer, what would you do? No, I don't. Oh, don't do that, please.

11:45. If you like analog time, 15 minutes to 12. 12 o'clock we'll have news, sport, and Peter Babick will be here for 4 hours of great, easy listening music for you on 96.5. If I had a hammer, Peter, Paul and Mary, I'm going to leave you. What am I going to leave you with? Not a headache, no, I hope not. Sherry, the Four Seasons, Ferry Across the Mersey, Jerry and the Pacemakers, and Achy Breaky Heart, Billy Ray Cyrus. 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Don't forget to turn your clocks forward on Sunday morning, so jump out of bed at 2 o'clock, turn your clocks forward to 3 o'clock, and then go back to bed again. Bye for now.

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ghost town. That was the old Cat Stevens. Thanks, Smithy, for the morning segment. Always puts on a good show. He'll be back the same time next Thursday. It's Peter Babby here. I'll be going right through till 4 o'clock. And you've got Bobby Whitelaw on from 4 to 7. So there's plenty happening. I hope you can join us. See when we come up. This one's the old Fleetwood Mac with Peter Green. Back in the old days.

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You're listening to Radio 2CHR. The time's just gone 12:23. It's Benny King going back to the later part of the 50s.

David Gates and Bread. Yes, that was a band that had its own little niche as far as the style of music that it presented. It was pretty big over the decade and the 70s. They couldn't do anything wrong. Great stuff to listen to. This is Big Bull Brunsie, Southbound Jane.

Big Bill Brunji. Nice bit of piano going in the background. He had a piano player there going with him for about 20 years by the name of old Black Bob. Not much known of him. Quite an exceptional player he was. He's also had Blind John Davies back him up on piano at various times. Another capable piano player. Yes, you get a good compliment, you always sound a lot better. There's no doubt about it. This is the Big Band of Brothers.

0: 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Please give us a call on 4991 1286.
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Yes, the great big voice of Brenda Lee. That was going back to about 1961. Great voice. She was about just over 4 foot. She wasn't very tall, but she had a big voice. Was very successful too. This is Bruce Springsteen.

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1: 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Call into our office, 2 to 4 Vincent Street, Cessnock, between 9 a.m. and 4 p.m. on a Friday and purchase some of these great CDs.

keep alive. Keep on walking. Yeah.

Yeah, so Bob Dylan, he's got his hand in everything, hasn't he? Stars, music, been around a while. This is Jackie Trent.

Marty Robbins, going back to about 57. Had a string of hits around that period for about 4 or 5 years. Very big in the country, Western singing. This is old Tom Jones, probably one of his biggest hits he had.

0: Are you a member of 2CHR? 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

This is the old Buster Benton story. Sorry. It's, I don't know where we've been the Lee's copy, but similar, I think.

Yeah, the Soul Train, the Classic Four. Yeah, it's the Radio 2CHR. Peter Bubby here, right till 4 o'clock, and then you've got old Bobby Whitelaw in from 4 till 7, so there's plenty happening. This is the old Donald Fagen. He was the other half of the old Steely Dan. Morph the Cat.

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0: Yeah, Baby, I'm Yours. 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Otherwise known as Cilla White. She changed it by default. I don't know why, but anyway. 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

I used to tell that David Essex, My Lenaway, it's an old Welsh tune, an old ballad. You're listening to Radio 2CHR. This is Chris Yeo, and used to be the lead singer of Savoy Brown.

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The next one features the old David Bowie. Puts new insight into paranoia, I suppose you could say.

0: David Bowie.
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0: That's all right. 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Afraid of Americans, I suppose. 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And this is Johnny Rivers.

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Do the hula hoo. That was the old Milton Brown and his Bounties, going back to about 1934. A bit of old country swing, can't beat it. This is Donovan.

0: Yes, going back to 66. Old Donovan, the old flower power king, so to speak. Yes, had a lot of hits in the 60s. Very successful. 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
1: Hi, this is Bobby Whitelaw on 2CHR, playing some of my favourite afternoon delights for you.

Chicago, and they had a great band backing him all the time too. One of the mainstays in Chicago, about five bands, super bands as far as blues was, Elmore James.

Yes, the great Elmore James. Mike Vernon, the English producer, put a double album out on the Blue Horizon label there back in the later part of the 60s on Elmore James. It's a classic. If you ever get hold of it, grab it. It's priceless. Some really nice stuff on it. This is Landon Wainwright.

0: I'm a celebrant. I help people create personalised ceremonies, weddings, vow renewals, funerals and more. My name is Linda Nairn. Previously, I told you that I have juggling skills and that I promise not to juggle unless requested. One couple has asked me to juggle right after I introduced them as husband and wife. For ceremonies, with or without juggling, call me 0425 279 939.
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City. Too much happening in the city for me.

Mr. Chicago himself, Muddy Waters. You listen to Radio 2CHR. The time's just gone 3:11. Don't forget, you've got Ron Stoddard following us up there. Old Bobby's not feeling the best. But Ronnie will be doing the show from 4 o'clock till 7. And then from 7 till 10, you've got the old Paul Mason with his blues stew and the likes. So there's plenty happening. I hope you stick around. Next one features the old Marvin Gaye.

Oh, Marvin Gaye. This one features old Baker Miss Houston, otherwise known as Mickey Baker. Very good guitarist, done a lot of session work with a lot of bands over the years, and very well respected. It's an old Leroy Carr tune.

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0: 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I help people create personalised ceremonies, weddings, vow renewals, funerals and more. My name is Linda Nairn. Previously I told you that I have juggling skills and that I promise not to juggle unless requested. One couple has asked me to juggle right after I introduced them as husband and wife. For ceremonies, with or without juggling, call me 0425 279 939.
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That's always a bit of a tint there, wasn't it? Let him know before she goes. Don't smoke in bed. This is Paul Simon.

Yes, the old Paul Simon. Take Me to the Mardi Gras. Next one features old Piano Red.

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Moody Blues, no more. Old Justin Hayward's the last bloke standing. They're all gone. This is Paul McCartney.

Just another day. Paul McCartney. It's an old tune from old Neil Young, going back to about 1970.

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so beautiful ballad. Old Peter Green. It's one of his last recordings before he left the band, old Fleetwood Mac. It's a great shame. Well, sign off now. I'll catch up you at the same time next Thursday. Don't forget, you've got Ron Stoddard up next, taking over. So stick around, there's plenty to happen. Hope you enjoyed the show. Well, have another tune from the old Cream, going back to about 67.

I've said it too many times before, and I said I'd never say it again. And I shouldn't say anything at all, since you're supposed to belong to her.

I guess that's about all I've got to say. And I'm gonna head for the door, and I'm gonna walk. Oh, I know the bright lights are calling you, and big fine cars and fancy talk. But if you ever want somebody to love someday,

Yes, I've got weather here for you at the moment. Let's have a look. Today, the 1st of October, the year's going by very quickly. So today, the 1st of October, it's going to be sunny, which it is out there. The wind's north to northwesterly, 15 to 25 k's an hour, becoming light in the evening. And daytime maximum temperatures 26 to 31. The fire danger here with the north coast is moderate. The Greater Hunter, which is where I'm concerned about, is high, and so is one of the Sydney areas as well. So we have a high rating in the Greater Hunter. Please be careful, people. I believe that being high we'll have a ban on the fire, on the fire area, so just be careful, please. Tomorrow's weather is going to be sunny morning, a slight chance of a shower in the late afternoon and evening, of course. Winds north to northwesterly, 15 to 20 k's an hour, tending west to northwesterly in the middle of the day, then becoming light in the late afternoon. Overnight temperatures falling to between 11 and 15, with daytime temperatures reaching 27 to 33. And I have Saturday and Sunday here, so let's go for Saturday. Cloudy. High chance of showers, the chance of a thunderstorm in the afternoon and evening. Light winds becoming northwest to northeasterly, 15 to 25 k's an hour during the day, then becoming light during the evening, and overnight temperatures falling to between 13 and 16, with daytime temperatures reaching 22 to 27. Okay, I have Sunday as well. So Sunday is going to be mostly sunny, the slight chance of a shower, the chance of a thunderstorm in the morning and afternoon. Light winds becoming west to northwesterly, 15 to 25 k's an hour during the morning, then becoming light during the evening. And overnight temperatures falling to between 11 and 14, with daytime temperatures reaching 24 to 29. Okay, that's the Bureau's report for 4 p.m. I've got a weather map here, so let's have a look and see what it tells us. A lot of white cloud down around Swansea, Gorokan, but it's mostly out to sea. There is really nothing around Newcastle that I can see, and there's nothing around Maitland or us at Cessnock. If it does change, though, I'll certainly let you know. It can change very quickly, and I'll let you know if there is any changes. Okay, so I've got music here to start with, and let me tell you what I'm going to play for you. First song I'm going to play is by INXS and Need You Tonight. Phil Collins, A Groovy Kind of Love. Robert Palmer, Addicted to Love. Christa Berg, Lady in Red. And Bruce Bethisky, Johnny and Mary. So they're the lot that I'm going to start playing. And to start off with, here's INXS and Need You Tonight.

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Yeah, Billy Thorpe and the Aztecs, and I told the Brook. I'm going to play Heart next and Magic Man, but before I do, I've got to let you know that you're with 2CHR FM 96.5 on your radio dial. 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You've got to get better, Bobby. Mate, I'm the only one who can get crook. I look forward to seeing you, mate, when you get better. I don't want to see you in that state. Okay, mate. All right. Here's Heart and Magic Man.

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1: Hello there, I'm Terry Daniel. As of now, COVID-19 vaccinations will be funded by the National Immunisation Program. The vaccine is no longer free for all Australians, but is still available for free to vulnerable groups. Infectious diseases expert Professor Paul Griffin says there's still a significant number of COVID-related hospitalisations and deaths among older Australians.
2: It's now going to be funded on the National Immunisation Program. And for those at highest risk, for those over 75, it's actually even every 6 months or so, so even more frequent than the flu vaccine for those people.
1: Some credit card holders could be worse off after surcharges were banned on FPOS, MasterCard and Visa transactions. Most banks are looking to recoup the losses of reduced interchange fees paid by a store to the institution by slashing perks and increasing annual fees. Compare the Market Sarah Orr says card surcharges were previously funding many of the benefits.
3: They are now doing an audit of, you know, what can they do to sort of balance the books a bit. And in a lot of cases, it is the perks, the frequent flyer points and the travel insurance that's, you know, either getting scaled back dramatically or scrapped.
1: The opposition claims the federal government has turned the Australian dream into a nightmare for first home buyers. The Reserve Bank warns borrowers on the 5% deposit scheme are among the most likely to be in negative equity. Labor claims over 100,000 Australians have accessed the program in the last year. Liberal leader Angus Taylor says many of these buyers are poorer as a result.
4: They've done their money. They've gone backwards since they've bought a house. This is the great Australian dream turning into a nightmare. The great Australian dream turning into a nightmare. And that's what we're seeing time and time again under this Labor government.
1: An aluminium smelter near Launceston in Tasmania has secured a $200 million lifeline to keep it open until 2031. The federal and Tasmanian state governments are jointly funding the package to rescue the Bell Bay facility, which is owned by Rio Tinto. The deal is set to protect about 2,000 local jobs. The Prime Minister says the agreement will help protect Australian manufacturing and reduce reliance on imports. Stop work meetings have been held around Victoria as doctors push for better pay and conditions. Doctors across the public system are calling for a 12.5-hour cap on shifts, a limit of 4 consecutive night shifts instead of 7, and a 30% pay rise over 4 years. It comes on the back of 14 months of negotiations with no offer put on the table. President of the AMA Victoria, Simon Judkins, says doctors can't be at the top of their game if they're working under their current conditions.
5: We've heard time and time again stories about people coming to the end of those long stints, those long shifts, and falling asleep in their car on the way home, or waking up in the middle of the night wondering if they made a mistake and calling their colleagues just to go and double check on that patient that they were worried about because they were so tired, so stressed at the time, multitasking, that they were worried that they might have made an error.
1: The Royal Australian Air Force Air Show is returning to Perth in 2027 for the first time in 15 years. On Sunday, September 12 next year, military aircraft will take to the sky over the Swan River. There'll be ground exhibits on Langley Park and an opportunity to explore defence careers. Air Commodore Micah Gray says it'll be a thrilling display.
6: We aim to have all the Air Force aircraft showcasing their abilities over the river downtown.
1: This is Air National News.
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1: Chris Fagan is retiring from AFL coaching days after guiding the Brisbane Lions to a third straight flag. Jordan Tunbridge reports.
8: Going out on top, Chris Fagan has called time on his remarkable decade-long reign with the Lions. The 65-year-old inherited a club near the bottom of the ladder in 2017 and leaves Brisbane as an AFL powerhouse. 4 straight grand finals and 3 consecutive premierships, capped by Saturday's 7-point win over Fremantle. Fagan became the first premiership coach who never played at the highest level and oldest man to coach an AFL flag. He steps away with a year to run on his contract, ending one of football's great coaching stories. Jordan Tunbridge, Melbourne.
1: NRL news, and the Newcastle Knights are dismissing concerns they will struggle to back up in Sunday's grand final against the Sydney Roosters. The NRL's fairy tale team pulling off a remarkable win over the Penrith Panthers in last week's preliminary final with just 12 players. Coach Justin Holbrook asked if they can scale those same heights again.
9: What gives you the belief you can do it 2 weeks in a row?
10: Because we've already done it. All year we've faced different challenges and the boys find a way to win.
1: And the Sydney Roosters will learn tomorrow if veteran utility Connor Watson has earned an exemption from concussion protocols. cricket, and Australian captain Pat Cummins has hinted at a test comeback for all-rounder Mitchell Marsh. The Aussies start their test series against South Africa next Friday. Australian Independent Radio News.
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12: Hello, people. Ron the Music Man here with you. Filling in for Bobby Whitelaw. I'll be here till 7 p.m. tonight. And I'd like to thank let's have a look and see Peter Babick early on for his program. I believe that Paul Mason is following me this afternoon with the album show, and I think he's going through as well, so there you go. So I've got an hour to go. No, I haven't. I've got 2 hours to go, haven't I? I've got to get the clock running in my brain. I've got to find a brain first. Anyway, I've got the weather here for you. So let's have a look. The 1st of October, mostly clear. Winds north to northwesterly, 15 to 20 k's an hour. Becoming light in the evening. So let's have a look at tomorrow. Mostly sunny morning, slight chance of a shower in the late afternoon and evening. Winds north to northwesterly, 15 to 20 k's an hour. Tending west to northwesterly in the middle of the day, then becoming light in the late afternoon. Overnight temperatures falling to between 11 and 15, with daytime temperatures reaching 27 to 33. And the fine danger, we have a moderate rating in the north coast. We still have that high rating in the Greater Hunter. Most other areas are moderate, but we still have this high rating in the Greater Hunter, which does concern me a bit, because you have to be very careful, people, on what you do. Okay, so let's move on from there to Saturday. Cloudy, high chance of showers, the chance of a thunderstorm in the late afternoon and evening. Light winds becoming northwest to northeasterly, 15 to 25 k's an hour in the middle of the day, then becoming light in the evening. Overnight temperatures falling to between 13 and 16, with daytime temperatures reaching 22 to 27. Okay, I've got Sunday and Monday, so let's have a look at Sunday. Mostly sunny day, slight chance of a shower along the coastal fringe, near zero chance elsewhere. A chance of a thunderstorm in the morning and afternoon. Light winds becoming west to northwesterly, 15 to 25 k's an hour. During the morning, then becoming light during the evening. And overnight temperatures falling to around 12, with daytime temperatures reaching 24 to 29. Okay, I have Monday, so let's have a look here. Monday is going to be partly cloudy. Light winds becoming northwest to southwesterly, 15 to 20 k's an hour during the afternoon, then becoming light during the evening. Overnight temperatures falling to between 9 and 13, with daytime temperatures reaching 24 to 29. Okay, so that's the Bureau's weather for 5 o'clock today. So let's have a look at the weather map now and see what it's telling us here. Yes, there's nothing changed very much. There's still a little bit of white cloud, dotty white cloud around south of Newcastle, around Swansea, but it's all broken up. It's all out to sea. There's nothing around us. So if it does change, people, I'll certainly let you know about it, because it can change very quickly, and I'll keep an eye on it for you and see what happens. Okay, so let's go back to music.
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Yeah, I can't get one song to play for me, so I'll try another one. Let's try Tony Orlando and Candida.

Yeah, that was Tony Orlando and Candida. Okay, you're with 2CHR FM 96.5 on your radio dial. The time is 5:21 in the afternoon, and I'm Ron, the music man Stothard, entertaining you with Drive Time through till 7 p.m. Okay, so I've got some songs here by Marilyn, who's requested I play a couple for her. And let's have a look and see how we go here. We'll start with Skyhooks and Jukebox in Siberia.

Yeah, sorry about that bit of air there. I've tried to play songs from both areas. Maryland's made some requests, and that's what I'm doing at the moment. And she loves Lady in Red. And what else have I got here for her? I've got Frank Sinatra, of course. That's her favourite song.

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4: 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I help people create personalised ceremonies, weddings, vow renewals, funerals and more. My name is Linda Nairn. Previously I told you that I have juggling skills and that I promise not to juggle unless requested. One couple has asked me to juggle right after I introduced them as husband and wife. 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
1: Hello there, I'm Terry Daniel. The Prime Minister has dismissed the Greens as a protest movement following attacks from the minor party's new leader. David Shoebridge has vowed to replace Labor as the dominant progressive party. Senator Shoebridge claims the federal government is letting Australians down on the economy. But Anthony Albanese says the Greens are picking the wrong fight.
2: It was somewhat concerning, I think, that at a time where we see a rise of a far right-wing party, Senator Shoebridge took the opportunity to actually criticise Labor. Sounded a lot like some of the people who didn't win their seats at the House of Representatives.
1: The official bushfire danger period has kicked off for most of New South Wales. Mark Dransfield reports.
3: The Rural Fire Service says crews have already responded to more than 2,700 bush and grass fires since the 1st of July, burning more than 64,000 hectares. RFS Deputy Commissioner Ben Millington says everyone should take extra care over the coming months.
4: It's a combination of elevated grass fields, drought-affected forested areas and forecast warmer conditions will mean New South Wales must remain vigilant. It will only take a few warm days and windy weather conditions to dry out grass and forested areas, turning them into highly flammable fuel.
1: In Melbourne, hundreds of public hospital doctors have rallied on the steps of the Victorian State Parliament, calling for better pay and conditions. Alex Riddell reports.
5: Doctors rallying at State Parliament say it's normal to work 140 hours in a fortnight, work seven night shifts in a row, and work unrostered and unpaid overtime. President of AMA Victoria, Dr. Simon Judkins, says their current pay deal expired in February, and after 14 months of negotiations, they haven't had a single meaningful offer from the government.
6: It's taken us to get to this point. We have to have a public rally and stop work meetings. We'd all much rather be at work.
5: Doctors are calling for a cap on shifts of 12.5 hours, a maximum of four night shifts in a row, and a pay increase of 28% over 4 years. Junior Dr. Alice Mazaraki says she and her colleagues live in fear they will make a mistake due to working such long hours.
7: That I'm going to cause harm to someone's mum, to someone's partner, to someone's child.
5: Alex Riddell, Melbourne.
1: The Bell Bay Aluminium Smelter in Tasmania has secured a $200 million lifeline to keep it open until 2031. The federal and Tasmanian state governments are jointly funding the package to rescue the Rio Tinto-owned facility. The deal is set to protect about 2,000 local jobs. Calls are growing for the Australian Tax Office to reverse its decision to stop accepting credit card payments. The move follows new Reserve Bank regulations banning card surcharges. The opposition is calling on the federal government to intervene and force the tax office to reverse course. Andrew McKellar from the Chamber of Commerce and Industry says small businesses rely on credit cards to pay the ATO.
8: They'll be waking up this morning. I think they'll be completely staggered that this is how the tax office seeks to deal with them. This is just another, I think, slap that is going to really hurt many of those small businesses.
1: Finally, to the Australian share market, the All Ords closed down 175 points at 87.94, and one Australian dollar was buying 69.5 US cents. This is AIR National News.
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1: First up, NRL news, and the Newcastle Knights have been training at Sydney Olympic Park across the road from the Olympic Stadium. That's the venue for Sunday's grand final against the Sydney Roosters. Newcastle coach Justin Holbrook confirming Harrison Graham will replace the suspended Phoenix Crossland at hooker. The Sydney Roosters are still waiting on the fitness of veteran Connor Watson. Three-time AFL Premiership player Lachie Neale is now one step away from signing on with Collingwood. That's following confirmation he's leaving the Brisbane Lions. Sarah Patterson reports.
10: Neale is set to join the Magpies in 2027 once the AFL trade and free agency period gets underway tomorrow. The 33-year-old departs Brisbane as an unrestricted free agent. Collingwood has already said it looks forward to Neale joining the club. The AFL is yet to confirm the suitable free agency compensation Brisbane will receive. Sarah Patterson, S Sport.
1: And Brisbane Lions longest-serving coach Chris Fagan has announced his retirement. The 65-year-old steps down days after guiding the Lions to a third straight flag. And the basketball action continues tonight in Tasmania. The NBL sees the Tasmanian Jack Jumpers playing Melbourne United at Glen Orchy. Australian Independent Radio News.
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12: The Rotary Club of Cessnock. We do. We do much.
13: Yes, you're with Rod the Music Man here on this Thursday afternoon. I'll be here for another hour or so, till 7 p.m. I got it right that time. And I hope you are getting better, Bobby. I need you here, mate. Okay, I've got weather here for you people. That's attached to the news. So let's get in and have a look. The 1st of October, mostly clear. Winds north to northwesterly, 15 to 20 k's an hour, becoming light in the evening. Tomorrow's weather, mostly sunny morning. Slight chance of a shower in the late afternoon and evening. Winds north to northwesterly, 15 to 20 k's an hour. Tending west to northwesterly in the middle of the day, then becoming light in the late afternoon. Overnight temperatures falling to between 11 and 15, with daytime temperatures reaching 27 to 33. And the fire danger attached to that, well, we've still got this moderate area in the north coast. We've still got the high rating in the Greater Hunter, which is where I'm most concerned. So, people, all I can say to you once again is just take care. With a high reading there, I guess that means that you don't light too many fires. There's obviously a ban on. Okay, so let's go into... I've got Saturday, Sunday and Monday. So let's have a look at these 2 days, 3 days. Saturday, cloudy, high chance of showers. The chance of a thunderstorm in the afternoon and evening. Light winds becoming northwest to northeasterly, 15 to 25 k's an hour in the middle of the day. Then becoming light in the evening. And overnight temperatures falling to between 13 and 16, with daytime temperatures reaching 22 to 27. But Sunday, so let's have a look. It's mostly sunny, slight chance of a shower along the coastal fringe, near zero chance elsewhere. The chance of a thunderstorm in the morning and afternoon. Light winds becoming west to northwesterly, 15 to 25 k's an hour during the morning, then becoming light during the evening. And overnight temperatures falling to around 12, with daytime temperatures reaching 24 to 29. Okay, that's Sunday. We've got Monday now. Partly cloudy, light winds becoming northwest to southwesterly, 15 to 20 k's an hour during the afternoon, then becoming light during the evening. Overnight temperatures falling to between 9 and 13, with daytime temperatures reaching 24 to 29. So that's the Bureau's report at 6 p.m. I do have a weather map here, so let's just see if anything has changed. No, there's not much change at all. In fact, it's very, very little change. The white speckly cloud is still a bit out to sea. There's nothing around Newcastle at all, nothing around us at Maitland, Cessnock or Singleton. Still spotty white cloud on the seaboard. There's a bit of cloud coming in from the middle of New South Wales, but it's not going to hurt us at the moment anyway. So, if anything changes in the next hour or so, people will certainly let you know what's happening. So I guess we'll go back and play some more music.
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1: And then he grabbed her.
2: And then
1: he tied her up.
2: And then
1: he threw on the railroad track.
2: And then
1: a train started coming.
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0: You can hear the hoofbeats pound as they raced across the ground, and the clatter of the wheels as they spun round and round. And he galloped into Market Street, his badge upon his chest. His name was Ernie, and he drove the fastest milk cart in the West. Now Ernie loved a widow, a lady known as Sue. She lived all alone in Lily Lane at number 22. They said she was too good for him. She was haughty, proud and chic. But Ernie got his cocoa there 3 times every week. They called him Ernie. And he drove the fastest milk cart in the West. She said she'd like to bathe in milk. He said, all right, sweetheart. And when he'd finished work one night, he loaded up the cart. He said, you want it pasteurized, cause pasteurized is best. She says, Ernie, I'll be happy if it comes up to me chest. That tickled old Ernie. And he drove the fastest milk cart in the West. Now, Ernie had a rival, an evil-looking man called Two-Ton Ted from Teddington, and he drove the baker's van. He tempted her with his treacle tarts and his tasty oatmeal bread, and when she seen the size of his hot meat pies, it very near turned her head. She nearly swooned at his macaroon, and he said, now, if you treat me right, you'll have hot rolls every morning and crumpets every night. He knew once she sampled his layer cake, he'd have his wicked way, and all Ernie had to offer was a pint of milk a day. Poor Ernie! And he drove the fastest milk cart in the West. One lunchtime, Ted saw Ernie's awesome cart outside her door. He drove him mad to find it was still there at 4:30. And as he leapt down from his van, off blood through his veins did course, and he went across to Ernie's cart, and he didn't half kick his horse, whose name was Trigger. And he pulled the fastest milk cart in the West. Now Ernie rushed out into the street, his gold top in his hand. He said, if you want to marry Susie, you fight for her like a man. Oh, why don't we play cards for her, he sneeringly replied. And just to make it interesting, we'll have a shilling on the side. Now Ernie dragged him from his van, and beneath the blazing sun, they stood there face to face, and Ted went for his bun. But Ernie was too quick, things didn't go the way Ted planned, and a strawberry-flavoured yoghurt sent it spinning from his hand. Now Sue, she ran between them and tried to keep them apart, and Ernie pushed her aside, and a rock cake caught him under his heart. And he looked up in pained surprise, and the concrete hardened crust of a stale pork pie caught him in the eye, and Ernie bit the dust. Poor Ernie!
1: Ernie!
0: And he drove the fastest milk cart in the West. Ernie was only 52. He didn't want to die. But now he's gone to make deliveries in that milk round in the sky, where the customers are angels and ferocious dogs are banned, and a milkman's life is full of fun in that fairy dairy land. But a woman's needs are manifold, and Sue, she married Ted. But strange things happened on their wedding night as they lay in their bed. Was that the trees a-rustling, or the hinges of the gate? Or Ernie's ghostly gold tops a-rattling in their crate? They won't forget Ernie.

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3: Yes, okay, we've paid a few bills for the station then, so let's carry on. I'm leaving in about 11 minutes' time, and Paul Mason will be taking over. He's got a bit of a job to do too, but I'm sure you'll enjoy his program tonight. And I hope you're enjoying my program, Drive Time Music. I'll be back tomorrow again at 4 p.m. till 6. It's one of those days today where Bobby Whitelaw couldn't make it. He's sick, and I've taken over for the day. So anyway, Paul will be in at the news, and I'm going to play some more songs for you until the news comes up, and that won't be far away. And here's Andy Williams and Moon River.

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1: Hello there, I'm Terry Daniel. As of now, COVID-19 vaccinations will be funded by the National Immunisation Program. The vaccine is no longer free for all Australians, but is still available for free to vulnerable groups. Infectious diseases expert Professor Paul Griffin says there's still a significant number of COVID-related hospitalisations and deaths among older Australians.
2: It's now going to be funded on the National Immunisation Program. And for those at highest risk, for those over 75, it's actually even every 6 months or so, so even more frequent than the flu vaccine for those people.
1: Some credit card holders could be worse off after surcharges were banned on FPOS, MasterCard and Visa transactions. Most banks are looking to recoup the losses of reduced interchange fees paid by a store to the institution by slashing perks and increasing annual fees. Compare the Market Sarah Orr says card surcharges were previously funding many of the benefits.
3: They are now doing an audit of, you know, what can they do to sort of balance the books a bit. And in a lot of cases, it is the perks, the frequent flyer points and the travel insurance that's, you know, either getting scaled back dramatically or scrapped.
1: The opposition claims the federal government has turned the Australian dream into a nightmare for first home buyers. The Reserve Bank warns borrowers on the 5% deposit scheme are among the most likely to be in negative equity. Labor claims over 100,000 Australians have accessed the program in the last year. Liberal leader Angus Taylor says many of these buyers are poorer as a result.
4: They've done their money. They've gone backwards since they've bought a house. This is the great Australian dream turning into a nightmare. The great Australian dream turning into a nightmare. And that's what we're seeing time and time again under this Labor government.
1: An aluminium smelter near Launceston in Tasmania has secured a $200 million lifeline to keep it open until 2031. The federal and Tasmanian state governments are jointly funding the package to rescue the Bell Bay facility, which is owned by Rio Tinto. The deal is set to protect about 2,000 local jobs. The Prime Minister says the agreement will help protect Australian manufacturing and reduce reliance on imports. Stop work meetings have been held around Victoria as doctors push for better pay and conditions. Doctors across the public system are calling for a 12.5-hour cap on shifts, a limit of 4 consecutive night shifts instead of 7, and a 30% pay rise over 4 years. It comes on the back of 14 months of negotiations with no offer put on the table. President of the AMA Victoria, Simon Judkins, says doctors can't be at the top of their game if they're working under their current conditions.
5: We've heard time and time again stories about people coming to the end of those long stints, those long shifts, and falling asleep in their car on the way home, or waking up in the middle of the night wondering if they made a mistake and calling their colleagues just to go and double check on that patient that they were worried about because they were so tired, so stressed at the time, multitasking, that they were worried that they might have made an error.
1: The Royal Australian Air Force Air Show is returning to Perth in 2027 for the first time in 15 years. On Sunday, September 12 next year, military aircraft will take to the sky over the Swan River. There'll be ground exhibits on Langley Park and an opportunity to explore defence careers. Air Commodore Micah Gray says it'll be a thrilling display.
6: We aim to have all the Air Force aircraft showcasing their abilities over the river downtown.
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1: NRL and Sydney Roosters back rower Angus Crichton is relishing the chance to wrap up his rugby league career on a high. The Blues forward is preparing to switch codes to play rugby union. Crichton says he'd love to repay the Roosters with a premiership.
8: I sort of came into this club as a kid and now I'm leaving as a husband and as a father. And yeah, I think we won a premiership in my first year when I came across in 2019, and then it'd be pretty fitting to win another one on Sunday.
1: Australia's Wallabies coach Les Kiss says the new players will have to earn a Wallabies jersey when they return to rugby after the grand final. AFL News and Brisbane Lions longest-serving coach Chris Fagan has announced his retirement. The 65-year-old steps down days after guiding the Lions to a third straight flag. He says being an AFL coach is relentless and he doesn't want to do it anymore.
9: I still love footy. I still want to work in footy somewhere, but I just don't want to be in that position anymore. I've loved it. It's a unique experience, not a place for the faint-hearted. I think after 10 years, I owe it to my family to give them a little bit more time because I've got grandchildren and stuff now. I've softened a bit in my old age.
1: In other AFL news, a move away from the Dockers for Sean Darcy appears unlikely during the upcoming trade period. Fremantle says it wants the ruckman to stay and that he wants to stay despite falling out of favour this season. Australian Independent Radio News.
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11: Yeah, good evening, and the weather forecast for tomorrow, second day of October. Mostly sunny morning, slight chance for shower in the late afternoon and evening. Winds north to northwesterly at 15 to 20 k, tending west to northwesterly in the middle of the day, then becoming light in the late afternoon. The overnight temperatures falling to between 11 and 15, and daytime temperatures reaching between 27 and 33. Bit of a scorcher coming up tomorrow. A fire danger, we're actually moving into high fire danger for the Greater Hunter now as well. 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Paul's my name, here till 8 o'clock with the album show. Thank you very much to Ron for sitting in for Bobby tonight. So thank you, Ron. And tonight's album we're looking at is from Central Coast musician. He was Central Coast. I haven't found out a lot about this album. There's very little about the artist or the album to gather as far as information goes. So we just have to play the music. But it's Red Rivers. And his album is Hillbilly Heart. We'll talk a little bit more after this opening track, which is Lorraine.

evening all, and welcome to the album show here on TCHR 96.5. Paul Mason's my name. I'm here till 8 o'clock tonight, although I keep in the chair, I don't go home then. I present Blues Stew after that, Blues and Roots program, but that's another story. You can always hang around if you want, but in the meantime, we do an album each week focusing on current and new albums and legendary albums and things that basically I've got to have a little bit of a passion for, otherwise there's no point me being here, not enjoying the program. And this album by Red Rivers, he's an Australian artist, he's a guitarist and a singer-songwriter, and I think he was from the Central Coast, so I'm very hard to find information about him at the moment, so I don't know if he's relocated there or he's still there. He's had about six albums in his career, as far as I can find. This is his first album, Hillbilly Heart. It came out in 1997. I don't think he's had a new album in the last 10 years. Whether or not he's still on the playing circuit, I don't know. He'd be certainly a candidate for Tamworth. There's no one here I can ask at the moment. But anyway, so a little bit of an unknown quantity tonight, but the music's very fine. I heard him on a radio interview one time and he was asked to describe his music. He had a stripped-down band, just him and a couple of others all playing acoustic instruments. And he described his music as buffhead country, whatever that is. I would say it's sort of this bit of a fusing between country music, rockabilly, and even a little bit of blues. And they can be related. They all sort of go together. There's no doubt about that. And the first track was a thing called Lorraine. We'll continue on with Red Rivers. The album was recorded in 1997, as I mentioned. At the 301 Studios in Sydney, I'm pretty sure that's right. And this next song is called Outside Man, Red Rivers.

Hillbilly Heart, that's the title track of the album we're playing this week. It's by Red Rivers, an Australian, I'm going to say country fusion player. He does the songwriting, he does the singing and the guitaring. He's a very talented man, and it's very listenable music. I did see him live, and this is the only reason I reached out to Red Rivers tonight. I bought his album. It was hard to get, and I bought that a couple of years ago online. But I saw him in the late 90s, probably about 1996, I think, up at the, when Byron Bay was still basically a blues festival. And this guy came on looking like a cowboy, dressed like a cowboy, sort of playing cowboy music. But something grabbed me, and I remember just thinking, oh, yeah, I'll stick around for this, it's good. And he did a few variations. This tall African-American fella was there, someone I didn't think would be watching country music, and we were looking at each other and both nodding our heads in approval. Yeah, and I was taken by Red Rivers for sure. I'm not sure if I might have seen him again, but it's been a long time between drinks, and I get this interest in certain people that, you know, sometimes it comes to me, I need to get that album, and it took me probably 20 years before I ended up doing it. So this is it, Red Rivers and Hillbilly Heart. I was just trying to look up a radio station in Sydney that used to be around in the 90s, late 90s and probably beyond, but not now. And they used to play exclusively country music with a bit of blues music in between. It's sort of a funny combination. Some of the country music was, you know, a little bit so-so as well. But Red Rivers' music would feature on that album. And American bluesman Charlie Musselwhite happened to be there getting interviewed. And he heard Red Rivers and thought, wow, this is pretty good. And he then contacted Red Rivers and asked if he could get permission to play a couple of his songs, Natural Born Lover and Driftin' Boy, I think it was, which we will hear in the near future. And that appeared on Charlie Musselwhite's Rough News album, which I'd probably play in the Blue Stew program, but I just realised I've got about a dozen or so Charlie Musselwhite albums, but not that one. I have to do something about that, I guess. The time now is 22 minutes past 7 o'clock. Continue on with Red Rivers, and this is Hold On To Your Love.

0: 25 years. That's from the Hillbilly Heart album. That's Red Rivers. That's our album for this week. This is the album show. Paul's my name. Here till 8 o'clock tonight. And you're listening to 2CHR 96.5. Before that song, 25 years, you had In the End. A beautiful song. I'm listening to this album again for the first time in quite a while. So, yeah, beautiful song there. It almost reminded me a little bit of some of the stuff that Chris Isaak does. Anyway, the time now is 28 minutes to 8 o'clock. We probably will get through this album before time quite easily, I think. So I have to pad something else out. I've got no more Red Rivers albums. So I can have a look on our playlist. There might be something there. But anyway, after this message, we'll be back with more from Red Rivers and his Hillbilly Heart album.
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4: 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We can reduce this by reusing, recycling and repurposing items to create a more sustainable environment for future generations. There will be a huge range of items for sale, including books, CDs, DVDs, vinyl records, bric-a-brac, new clothing, household items, toys, games, plants, kitchenware, electrical items, and they'll all be at rock-bottom prices, as well as a sausage sizzle, cold drinks, tea and coffee. 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As the saying goes, one person's trash is another person's treasure. So come along and find your treasure.
0: Okay, it is 24 minutes to 8 o'clock here on 2CHR. Paul's my name. You're listening to the album show, and we're listening to Red Rivers, originally from the Central Coast. As I mentioned earlier on, it's very hard to get any information on him at all. Nothing he's recorded, he's made about six albums, and the last one was about 10 years ago. This one we're playing tonight is from 1997, in fact, his very first recording, recorded in the 301 Studios in Sydney. And I believe he was from the Central Coast, whether or not he's still around that area, I do not know. I don't know anything about what's happening with Red Rivers, unfortunately, other than I enjoy this album, and we'll continue playing it. This next song is called What Kind of Fool?

0: That was Natural Born Lover, Red Rivers, and before that, Drifting Boy, Red Rivers. Both of those songs I mentioned earlier on were requested and then later recorded by Charlie Musselwhite, an American blues man, upon hearing them. He was actually asked in an interview, I read that it was in the Rhythms magazine interview, I believe, and he said, "What do you think of the Charlie Musselwhite versions of your songs?" And he said, "They're better. The bastard did them better than me. He has a nasty blues edge to them." Look, I think Red Rivers is... in his own right, as good as it gets. And Charlie Musselwhite probably just did what he did and played bluesy versions of these songs because he's been at it for 50 years or more, or probably more, 60 years probably. Anyway, that we've got one song left on this album by Red Rivers. I'm going to play some messages, then come back to the last song. But I've dug up a few more songs from Red Rivers, so we'll get to play maybe up to three more songs after that as well, maybe only two. Anyway, hope you've enjoyed the program so far. We'll be back in just a moment.
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0: 2CHR sponsor. Okay, it's 12 minutes to 8 o'clock. That's much time as we've got left of this program. Blue Stew's after this. There'll be no news at 8 o'clock. We don't do that on Thursday, which is good. We get to play more music. So there'll be no more news for the rest of the evening, in fact.

So this is the final song from the album Hillbilly Heart by Red Rivers. It's called Since I Left You. We'll follow it up with a couple of other tracks, which I'll announce at the conclusion. Oh, no, I'll tell you now. The Girl Likes to Rock It and Diesel Smoke. I'm not sure if that's a song I'm familiar with. I think, I'm hoping it is. And If I Get Time, Be Heart of the Honky Tonk. And these are from a collection of country albums, which I'm glad to say. And it means that it sounds like Red Rivers is still around there somewhere doing good things. So thanks for being part of this show. And stick around for a blues stew if you like blues and roots music. That goes from 8 till 10 o'clock. Here we go. Red Rivers with Since I Left You.

Good evening and welcome to Blue Stew here on 2CHR 96.5. Paul Mason's my name here at 10 o'clock tonight with Blues and Roots Music. And that was Charlie Musselwhite, one of the veterans. He's still alive to tell the tale. I'm not sure if he'll ever get to... He must be pushing 90. He must be in his 80s, certainly 80s. And whether or not he gets to these fair shores again, I don't know. I've had the pleasure of seeing him three times at least and been great. And then, as I say, pleasure, it has been a great pleasure to see such a legendary harmonica player. He also plays a guitar as well, bit of a sly guitar player. That's lesser known, and a fine vocalist and a good songwriter. Yeah, all-round great blues man, Charlie Musselwhite, whose career started in about 1966, I guess. One of the earlier white bluesmen to start recording and making waves. And speaking of white bluesmen, we've got Canned Heat next, but not on their own, helped out by the legend John Lee Hooker. They did an album in 1970 called Hooker and Heat. Canned Heat have been playing John Lee Hooker music over their years, over the 3 or 4 years that they've been making quite a bit of news in America. They started out about 1966 too, about the same time as Charlie Musselwhite. And it was a nice little collaboration. John Lee Hooker was aware of their music and they got together and gelled pretty well. John Lee Hooker, not an easy person to accompany, apparently. Anyway, this is them. They sounds a bit like... it's a song called Let's Make It. It's a bit like Boom Boom. Anyway, it's a bit like one of these other songs, but it's a fine version anyway. This is Canned Heat and John Lee Hooker from the Hooker and Heat album.

She said she always loved the blues, and old soulful songs touch her heart.

I just got to make

A song that's normally associated with Muddy Waters, that one. That's I Just Want to Make Love to You. That's performed by Junior Wells and Buddy Guy there. Although Muddy Waters, long-time piano player, Otis Spann, is helping out there on the very distinctive piano playing there. Okay, before that, talking Muddy Waters, a man that was in the Muddy Waters band as a guitarist for about 8 or 9 years, Bob Margolin. He's had a pretty healthy solo career since then. And that was Big Tree Blues. He plays a nice slide guitar. Yeah, I like some of the solo Bob Margolin for sure. It is 18 minutes past 8, and you listen to Blue Stew here on 2CHR. Next artist is from New Orleans. He's another guitarist. He's Earl King. And Jimi Hendrix recorded this song. Freddie King recorded this song as well. But this is the, I'm not sure if this is the original version, but certainly the original artist, Earl King, and Let the Good Times Roll.

0: Yeah, that's Robert Johnson's Come On In My Kitchen, performed by Kara Granger on the guitar and the vocals. Possibly her brother Mitch Granger on the harmonica. Yeah, Kara Granger and Aussie, both Aussies, but I know they both spent a bit of time in America. Whether they're still there or not, I don't know. There's obviously a good market for blues musicians to make a full-time living in America, but perhaps not so much here. Anyway, that was Kara Granger. Before that, another Aussie, the wonderful Clayton Dolly, the go-to man for piano. I know that Jimmy Barnes often uses him. Richard Clapton used him. The Continental Robert Seuss and his Mighty Reapers have used him. A whole lot of people have used Clayton Dolly. He was a member of the Reapers, I think, for a while there. Harry Manx comes over from America and uses him. As I say, the go-to piano man, Clayton Dolly. And that was An Eye for an Eye. It is 28 minutes to 9 o'clock here on 2CHR. Back in just a moment.
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0: We'll take it right back now to 1920s, maybe. Just touch on about 1930. This first track is from Bessie Smith and one of the Empress of the Blues. And this is Taint Nobody's Business If I Do, Bessie Smith. From about probably 1925, I think, this track.

0: Yeah, a few oldies for you there. That's I think that's from the middle to late 20s. That one, Ma Rainey. A somewhat crude title, Ma Rainey's Black Bottom. And the Memphis Jug Band before that, I think, pretty sure that was 1930. And that's the Cocaine Habit Blues. They were, yeah, mad about their cocaine even way back then, 100 years ago. Okay, it is 15 minutes to 9 o'clock here on 2CHR. Back in just a moment.
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0: Memphis Slim was one of the great piano players around. He played with just about everyone, really. He had the distinction of playing with both the Sonny Boy Williamsons, both the original one and the Sonny Boy number two. He played with Big Bill Brunsey and Muddy Waters, and we heard we didn't hear him early on with Buddy Guy, but he's playing with Buddy Guy on this track. He also did an album with Canned Heat. It was called Memphis Heat. He did a couple of solo things, duet things with Willie Dixon. Lived in Paris for many, many years. Played with a lot of local Frenchmen as well. Anyway, this one is a song that he did an album with Buddy Guy, and he does most of the work. Buddy Guy does all the great guitar work. They share the vocals on this track, and it's a thing, welcoming Buddy to his town, or whether it's in Paris or America, I don't know, but it's called When Buddy Comes to Town. Buddy Guy and Memphis Slim.

0: Yes, the.
1: Thank you, baby. Right now, we're going to take a few minutes and we'll be right back.
0: That's the fine guitar work of Magic Sim Margaret. Margaret, I think it's pronounced. Magic Sam. He fine guitar player. He died way too early. Anyway, where are we? It's 9 o'clock, so we're halfway to the program. I hope you're enjoying the program. It's called Blue Stew. Paul's my name. Here another hour. 10 o'clock we knock off, and we play blues and roots music here. I'm going to actually just tell you what's on for the rest of the night, which is not a hell of a lot after me, and what's on tomorrow. So I wind up here at 10 o'clock, and then you've got Paddy's Country Music, presented by DJ Paddy. After that, going through till midnight. Then there's music overnight. And at 6 o'clock in the morning, things start with Brian Stitt. That's the breakfast show. Matt Watson takes over after that at 9 o'clock, going through till midday with Community Profile. Catherine Parsons after that between 12 and 2 o'clock, mixing it up. And Warren Parsons after that from 2 to 4, that's Food for Thought. Ron Stoddard, he was on before me tonight. He sat in for Bobby Whitelaw. He'll be doing Drive Time between 4 and 6. Then you've got Bobby Whitelaw possibly back again if he's feeling a bit better. Between 6 and 9, that's Vintage Songs of the 60s. Between 9 and 10 p.m, you've got Country Corner with Phil Kale. And then you've got music overnight going into Saturday morning. I'm not going to do the whole week's program for you. It's available on the website, or you can just catch it up from day to day. Okay, its next artist is Percy Mayfield. He's sometimes known as the poet of the blues. Wrote a lot of great songs, including this one. It's called River's Invitation. Percy Mayfield. He also wrote the great song that Ray Charles made famous. That's Hit the Road, Jack. And a few others as well. Anyway, this is River's Invitation.

0: just like I pictured it.
1: Yeah, Stevie Wonder's Living for the City. That's the Michael Hills Blues Mob. They're from New York City. And before that, we had Michael Bloomfield, one of the great guitarists who left us way too early in his life. And that's a thing called Linda Lou. The time is 11 minutes past 9 o'clock. I'm going to play a couple. I don't want to be too morbid, but I'm going to play a couple of songs about death. Serious blues. I won't go the whole set, I guess, but the Reverend Gary Davis. This one, a very powerful song called Death Don't Have No Mercy.

0: That's Satan and Adam and Crawl That Hole. Before that, another one of those Deaf songs. That was Sunhouse with Deaf Letter. Very powerful song as well. I just heard saw a bit of a film, YouTube clip, I guess. It's on social media with Taj Mahal doing that song and backed up by a full orchestra. It sounded pretty damn good. Anyway, back in just a moment.
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0: It is 9:30. We've got half an hour to go. You're listening to Blue Stew here on 2CHR 96.5. Hope you're enjoying the program. Okay, this is, we heard some Buddy Guy. We've heard a couple of tracks tonight with Buddy Guy helping out. One with his long-term partner, Junior Wills. The other one with Memphis Slim. Anyway, this is his brother, Phil Guy, another guitarist, the lesser-known brother. Anyway, this is a thing called Tuna New, Phil Guy.

0: That's the wonderful Rory Block there with Joliet Bound from A Woman, When A Woman Gets The Blues album. And Robert Pete Williams before that, I've Grown So Ugly. Okay, back in just a moment.
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0: Okay, we're getting to the pointy end of the program at 17 minutes to 10. This is Ronnie Earle and the Broadcasters featuring Diana Blue on the vocals. And this is I've Got to Use My Imagination.

Yeah, Robert Cray from his high-selling album called Strong Persuader from the late 80s. Anyway, it was Nothing But a Woman. Before that, Stagger Lee by Professor Longhair. Thank you very much for being part of the show. DJ Paddy presents Paddy's Country Music next at 10 o'clock. So, I'll be back next week with the album show at 7 and Blue Stew again at 8 o'clock. So stay well over the long weekend. Enjoy the football safely. Hope the best team wins. And this is Samantha Fox with Chills and Fever. It'll be followed by Sonny Boy Williamson and Help Me. Good night, folks.

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I may have to worship you.

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Frankie went down to the corner just to get a bottle of beer. She says, Mr. Bartender, has my lovin' Johnny been here? He's my man, he wouldn't do me wrong. Well, I don't want to cause you no trouble, miss. I ain't gonna tell you no lies. But I seed your love about an hour ago with a gal called Nellie Bly. He's your man, I think he's doing you wrong. Frankie looked over the skylight. She saw there to her surprise. There in the room was Johnny making love to Nellie Bly. He was her man, and was he doing her wrong? So Frankie drew back her kimono. She pulled out a little 44.

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I'm taking my man to the graveyard, and I ain't gonna bring him back. He was my man, but he done me wrong. Frankie, she said to the warden, what are they going to do? The warden, he said to Frankie, electric chair for you. You shot your man because he done wrong. The sheriff come round in the morning. He says, it's all for the best. 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He was nothing but a doggone pest. 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

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And his little lost love lay asleep on the hillside. 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
1: Would you like to be a volunteer at 2CHR but do not want to be an on-air presenter? 2CHR has a vacancy for a volunteer to assist in our office. 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That's 49 911 286. 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

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And once I run continue ship and I blew it in a week. Then came the Rosie's trumpet, I'll catch the morning train. And if

We've been proud purveyors of Australian folk, rock, country, thingo music for about 25 years, and there are a lot of people out there in the business who are in the same area, and they're all good mates, and we thought it would be a once-only opportunity that we'd ever get to persuade them to come along and sing a bloody song about sheep and cows. So we're delighted to have them with us. Please welcome, first up, Slim Dusty, Lee Kernaghan and Tommy Emmanuel.

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1: Your community radio station, 2CHR, Central Hunter Community Broadcasters Incorporated, are bound by the provisions of the Broadcasting Services Act and must comply with the license conditions and the codes of practice applicable to a community broadcasting service. 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

and the ones the joint has thrown. Cowboy Colts, Hawkshaw Hawkins, Gentleman Jim and Patsy Clay, Rod Brasfield and Ira Lubin, you know these stars will always shine. Ernest Tubb, the Great Red Foley, and Hank Williams, God bless his name. Though some are gone, they'll live forever down

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1: What have I got that the

So this is a song for all of you who've been with us for all of the years we've been doing this. And we'll also do it for all you people that weren't alive when this song was a hit. It's called Come Monday. Heading up to San Francisco for the Labor Day weekend show.

buffaloes a clump. 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And ride boldly, lad, and never fear the spills. 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
1: Would you like to be a volunteer at 2CHR but do not want to be an on-air presenter? 2CHR has a vacancy for a volunteer to assist in our office. 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That's 49 911 286.

someone whisper, "Hey, that's him." That's when the crowd let out this deafening sound. It was the night Hank Williams came to town. On and on he sang into the night. Jambalaya, cheeky heart, I saw the light.

Jim in person for one show only this Saturday night. The big two-hour show starts at 7:30. Tickets are just $1.50. You get your money's worth the first 15 minutes, and the rest is free. That's Saturday night. 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Don't

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1: Good morning, I'm Lee Harrison. The tax office will stop accepting credit card payments following a ban on surcharges. Nelson Scott reports.
2: The Reserve Bank has scrapped card surcharges across all Visa, EFTPOS and MasterCard transactions. There's concern the move will simply force businesses to lift prices, but Prime Minister Anthony Albanese claims consumers will save at the checkout.
3: Paying bills or buying a cup of coffee, price you see is the price you pay.
2: The change has prompted the ATO to stop accepting credit card payments entirely. Andrew McKellar from the Chamber of Commerce and Industry says it's a slap in the face for small businesses who rely on credit cards to manage their cash flow.
4: It's unacceptable. It's a staggering double standard.
2: Banks are also expected to hike card fees and slash reward perks in response to the surcharge ban. Nelson Scott, Canberra.
1: The Prime Minister's dismissed the Greens as a protest movement following attacks from the minor party's new leader. David Shoebridge has vowed to replace Labor as the dominant progressive party. Senator Shoebridge claims the federal government is letting Australians down on the economy. But Anthony Albanese says the Greens are picking the wrong fight.
3: It was somewhat concerning, I think, that at a time where we see a rise of a far right-wing party, Senator Shoebridge took the opportunity to actually criticise Labor. Sounded a lot like some of the people who didn't win their seats at the House of Representatives.
1: Thousands of doctors have walked off the job across Victoria's public health system as their union held behind closed doors talks with the state government. Doctors stopped work for 4 hours yesterday afternoon, rallying on the steps of state parliament in a fight for better working conditions. Among their demands, limits on dangerously long shifts, including a maximum of 12 and a half hours. Junior Dr. Alice Mesoraki says it's ultimately about keeping doctors and patients safe.
5: It is an entirely universal experience to be rostered to work 140 hours in a fortnight as a junior doctor, to work for 7 night shifts in a row, and it is an entirely universal experience to work unrostered overtime on top of that and to not be paid for those hours that are worked. And I just think that is unacceptable in this day and age.
1: Meanwhile, a deal's been reached between the Queensland government and youth detention workers. Chloe Affleck reports.
6: After months of industrial action at youth detention centres across Queensland, an in-principle agreement has been reached between the unions and the state government. The deal will see workers receive a pay increase of 3.5% in the first year and a rise of 2.5% over the following 2 years. It also includes a retention payment for long-term employees as a way to help strengthen the system's workforce. Youth Justice Minister Laura Gerber says the breakthrough marks a significant milestone in returning detention centres to normal operations. Chloe Affleck, Brisbane.
1: And a dual British-Iranian national has been arrested in London in connection with a suspected terror plot at RAF Fairford. This is Air National News.
7: Now the latest from Air Sport.
1: Isaac Heaney's won the Sydney Swans Best and Fairest Award despite being suspended for the last 3 games of the season. He received the most votes from the club's coaching panel, followed by Brodie Grundy and Charlie Curnow. Fremantle General Manager of Football Joe Briady says the club has no interest in Bobby Hill. The West Australian and former Pie hasn't played an AFL game since round 21 last year due to personal issues. Hill's back training and looking to return, but Briady says he hasn't spoken with him.
8: He's obviously had a lot going on off the field, so we haven't had any discussions with Bobby or his management about coming to the club. We'll always look at everything we can with players that might make our list better and consider that as a list management group, but as it stands here now, we haven't entertained anything with Bobby.
1: Roosters back rower Angus Crichton is relishing the chance to wrap up his rugby league career on a high. The Blues forward is preparing to switch codes to play rugby union. Crichton says he'd love to repay the Roosters with a premiership.
9: I sort of came into this club as a kid and now I'm leaving as a husband and as a father. And yeah, I think we won a premiership in my first year when I came across in 2019, and then it'd be pretty fitting to win another one on Sunday.
1: And in the NBL, the Tasmanian Jack Jumpers have downed Melbourne United 84-82. Australian Independent Radio News.
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11: Hey, good morning and welcome to this second day of October. I hope you're well. I can see the sun out there on the weather pole already. It came up at about 5:30. I'll clear my throat. You've got to be very nice to me today. I had a tooth out on Wednesday and I'm not in a good frame of mind. I haven't been able to have a beer in the arvo. I can't drink tea or coffee, but I'm going to have a crack this morning. I'm going to have a crack at my first coffee. So if I don't come back, you'll know why. Anyway, just be nice to me, okay? Because it's not nice. They take away all the best things in life. Me beer, me coffee and me tea. God. Anyway, at least I've got all you lovely listeners out there. It's about 7 degrees at the moment, by the way, in Cessnock, and 9 in Maitland, and someone's telling me to stop waffling on. It's going to be pretty warm today. It's going to reach 31 in Cessnock, 32 in Maitland, 33 in Singleton and over on the coast, not quite so warm, 28. It's going to become cloudy with a medium chance of some showers this arvo or this evening. Heading into the weekend, cloudy on Saturday with a high chance of showers, a chance of a thunderstorm in the arvo. Temperature-wise, minimums between 13 and 16, getting up to between 22 and 27. Mostly sunny on Sunday for the footy. A slight chance of a shower along the coastal fringe and a near zero chance elsewhere. Temperature-wise, minimums ranging between 10 and 13, getting up to between 24 and 29. And talking of Sunday, don't forget you've got to put your clock forward sometime on Sunday early morning for daylight saving. Partly cloudy on Monday. Doesn't say anything about showers, so just partly cloudy on Monday. How's that? How do? Now, I'm going to go and attempt to have a cup of coffee because it said after 24 to 48 hours after my extraction that I can have a cup of coffee. But it said, had all these warnings, like don't drink hot coffee. Well, what's the bloody point? Anyway, I won't have it boiling hot like I normally do, but I'll do that now. And if I don't come back, I'm sure somebody will come and take over. It's 7 minutes past six here on your local community radio station, 2CHR 96.5. I hope you're all well. See you in a bit.

That was Van Morrison, and before that we heard from 10cc and Dr. Hook. The weather pole is lit up, bright as. It's sunny out there at the moment, but enjoy it while you can because it's going to become cloudy and there could be some showers this arvo and maybe tomorrow as well. But Sunday's looking all right. If you want to give us a ring, 4990-5965, and we will be playing Where and Why, regardless of my extraction. We will be playing Where and Why. It's a pretty dumb one today. I couldn't think of anything, and then I thought of somewhere, and it worked. So it's going to be pretty boring today. The prize today will be, I think I might have one more jar of Choco Pickles left. So put your hand up for that if you want to. We will be playing Where and Why at the usual time of around about 20 past 7 this morning. Can't wait for the footy. It's going to be good. Jeez, that was a good game last week, wasn't it? Unbelievable. I'm just sitting here thinking of something to say to you, so I won't. I'll put Tom Jones on instead.

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5: 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Lovely to have you company. I hope you're well. I hope you're going to have a good weekend. You're looking forward to the footy on Sunday? If you want to give us a ring, 499 0596 is the number.

Now, Tom, that was Tom T. Hall just rubbing it in. Thank you very much, Tom. In case you weren't listening earlier, owing to a tooth extraction, I'm not allowed to drink. They say for a week. It's been, Wednesday morning, Thursday morning, Friday morning, 48 hours, and I'm not handling it very well, Tom. You didn't have to sing that. That wasn't very nice at all.

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7: Which is where you are right at this moment with the sun shining brightly on the weather pole. It's about 10 degrees outside. It's going to get to 31 in Cessnock, 32 in Maitland. Cloud coming in the Savo, and there could be some showers and maybe a thunderstorm as well. Did we play Duran Duran? I know it's Duran Duran. I know. You don't have to remind me. Is Duran Duran. I just wanted to say it, all right?

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2: Good morning, I'm Lee Harrison. The opposition is calling on the federal government to intervene and force the tax office to reverse its ban on credit card payments. The ATO has made the decision after the Reserve Bank axed card surcharges. Labor claims the RBA ban will save consumers over $1.5 billion, but Liberal leader Angus Taylor argues businesses will simply pass on the costs.
3: Nobody likes card surcharges, but you can't pretend that the costs have gone away because they don't appear on the receipt. If the Prime Minister really wants to bring prices down, he should focus on the thing that he can control, bring down government spending.
2: A dual British-Iranian national has been arrested in London in connection with an alleged terror plot targeting an RAF base. Five men are on police bail after being intercepted in vans carrying petrol near the airbase, which is used by American military forces. Investigators say they're looking into all possible angles, including foreign state involvement. A man's been charged with sexually assaulting a woman in a park in Sydney's west. Police have been told a 23-year-old woman was walking through a homebush park when she was dragged into nearby bushland and attacked. A 27-year-old is due to face court today. Almost two-thirds of surveyed doctors in training say the cost of their studies has caused them stress. A new report by the Australian Medical Association suggests training colleges aren't doing enough to support the country's future medical professionals. AMA Vice President Julian Reyes says trainee experiences have remained largely unchanged over the past 5 years.
4: Really, the report was very disappointing in that it only found about 39% of trainees received any useful feedback about their exam performance, and only 44% said that they had that feedback in a timely way.
2: New research has found there's a perception gap between how people view breast cancer and how manageable the disease actually is. The data's been released by the National Breast Cancer Foundation at the start of Breast Cancer Awareness Month. Foundation Chief Executive Cleola Andres says more investment into breast cancer research is needed, with 9 people with the disease dying every day.
5: We want to continue to have that focus on improving outcomes from breast cancer and achieving the National Breast Cancer Foundation's vision of zero deaths from breast cancer.
2: In other news, the RBA says a sudden loss of confidence in artificial intelligence investments could trigger widespread market turmoil. 3 Israeli passengers will receive Presidential Heroism Awards after stopping a pilot from trying to crash the plane. And SpaceX has successfully launched NASA's Crew 13 mission to the International Space Station. The launch was 3 weeks behind schedule due to repairs to a leak in the rocket's fuel system. This is Air National News.
6: Now the latest from Air Sport.
2: The Knights are dismissing concerns they'll struggle to back up in Sunday's NRL Grand Final against the Roosters. The Newcastle side pulled off a remarkable win over the Panthers in last week's prelim final with just 12 players. Coach Justin Holbrook asked if they can scale those same heights again.
7: What gives you the belief you can do it 2 weeks in a row?
8: Because we've already done it. All year we've faced different challenges and the boys find a way to win.
2: Chris Fagan has fronted the cameras after confirming his retirement as Lions senior coach. He departs a decade-long stint at Brisbane as a 3-time premiership coach, rebuilding the club from cellar dwellers to one of the competition's most respected sides. The 65-year-old admitting he no longer has the drive for the responsibility and pressure that comes with the role.
9: Not a place for the faint-hearted, but I think after 10 years I owe it to my family to give them a little bit more time. I've softened a bit in my old age. I sort of like the idea of spending a bit of time with them. So that's what I'll do. I'll just say this. I'm ever so grateful that the club took a punt on me, because it was a punt.
2: And Australian captain Pat Cummins has hinted at a test comeback for all-rounder Mitchell Marsh. The Aussies start their test series against South Africa next Friday. Australian Independent Radio News.
10: 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Today's weather report is provided courtesy of 2CHR supporters, Curry Curry Retired Mineworkers Association.
0: And thank you for hanging around here on 2CHR. Nice to have your company. I trust you're well. It's 7:05 and the sun is still shining on the weather pole, but it won't last. There is some cloud coming and maybe some showers. It's currently 14 degrees in around Cessnock and Maitland. Heading for 31 in Cessnock, 32 in Maitland today. Singleton's going to reach 33 and 28 over on the coast. The sun will set the Savo at 6:03. And heading into the weekend, tomorrow cloudy with a high chance of showers, the chance of a thunderstorm in the Arvo as well. Don't forget, this is for the Hunter region, not your backyard necessarily. So let's get that clear, shall we? Tops on Saturday ranging between 22 and 27. On Sunday, footy day, mostly sunny. There is a chance, a slight chance of a shower on the coastal fringe on Sunday. Minimums on Sunday between 10 and 13, getting up to between 24 and 29. Partly cloudy on Monday with tops in the high, mid to high 20s. What else can I tell you about the weather? I told you what time the sun's going to set the Savo. Around the capital cities today, showers developing in Sydney with a top at 25, Melbourne showers and 17, sunny in Brisbane, 26, sunny in Perth, 24, showers in Adelaide with a top of 18, in Hobart today it'll be partly cloudy, top of 16, Canberra raining, 18, I had a look on the radar, there is a fair bit of rain out west coming across, but how much of it will get the Savo, I'm not about to predict. As I said, in Canberra, it is raining and will be raining with a top of 18, and in Darwin, sunny and 34. Now, owing to my tooth extraction, I've got to have according to the book, I've got to have a lukewarm cup of tea. I can't think of anything worse than a lukewarm cup of tea, but I'll make it. What's between lukewarm and hot? I'm going to do that, whatever that is. Anyway, whatever it is, I'll be back. And after I come back, if you want to, you can have a game of Where and Why.

Thanks. Nice. 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I'd love to sing along with you. Yellow is the color of the true love's

Dear me. Yes, folks. It is that time to play Where and Why, your chance to win today a small jar of Chogo Pickles here on 2CHR. It's a pretty mundane and boring one today and very easy. So be ready. If you like Choco Pickles, be ready, okay? You all got your pen and paper ready? Now, if you don't, you know the rules. I'm going to play two songs today. From these two songs, I want you to find somewhere in Australia. It is anywhere. Could be anywhere. Could be a town, a city, a village. Could be a holiday resort. That's making it even easier. You ready? You're nodding? You're not nodding. Why aren't you nodding? You don't want to, you're shaking your head. You don't want to play. Okay, no. Well, you can go back in your room. In you go. Off you go. Toddle off. Here's the first song.

499-0-5965, if from both of those songs you can find somewhere in Australia. I'm not going to play them again now. You'll just have to wait. It's too easy. Come on.

That was the Travelling Wilburys. Look, we've had, one listener ring up complaining that this song wasn't who he thought it was when he tried to cheat looking at Google. You know what you're up to. You can't ring up in the middle of a game. That's one of them. Don't hang up. Here's the other one. Who's that? 499-0596-5 if you think you know.

0: Now, there's a little coincidence. I wonder if anybody else noticed. At the end of that Eagle song, they played a little riff from... Da, da, da, da, da, da, da, da, da, da. Did you hear that? And at the end of Harry Nilsson singing the other song, he went out with Somewhere Over the Rainbow as the ending of the song. It's riveting radio, isn't it? Look, it's 28 minutes to 8, which means I'm a bit past having played a message, so I better do that.
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0: Oh, Les must have heard me say that it was spring and summer, not winter. He's, oh God, you're on the ball, mate. It is 25 minutes to 8 and we do have a winner for Where and Why today. We did have a complaint from this song, this particular song, urged Sam to ring and say I was cheating by using a cover, you know, just because Dusty Springfield sang it first. This mob had a big hit with it. So he went back into Google again and delved further, probably using AI. Oh, hang on. What's happened to that one? And you could have said the same about this. This was written by Greg Quill and had a hit as the band Country Radio.
7: Rising moon and silver road behind me.
0: But this one happens to be Adam Harvey. And Joanne, correctly, without whinging and moaning about Dusty Springfield, correctly said that this was the Bay City Rollers. I put those two things together and came up with Harvey Bay. Okay, I know it's spelt differently. don't ring me. I know Harvey Bay. Harvey is spelt differently. I know. But we play phonetically here on Where and Why. Okay. Joanne, you have won the last jar of Choco Pickles available this year. Compliments of 2CHR and the Paxton Swap, I must add. It is 23 minutes to 8, and normality will resume to 2CHR after 9 o'clock when Matt Watson is here with whatever it is. You know what it's called. Community profile.
8: It started with a kiss.

It is 19 minutes to the news at 8. That was Hot Chocolate. Look, I think we'll play the two songs that we used in Where and Why today, just to fill in. Here's the Bay City Rollers with a cover of the 1963 hit from Dusty Springfield, In Case You Didn't Know.

12 minutes to eight. Time for one more song before a message. If you were listening earlier, I'll just wait till Adam's finished. Thank you, Adam. If you were listening earlier, I did mention that I had a tooth extraction on Wednesday, and one of the conditions after having that was the dentist told me, apart from about 1,000 other things, not to drink beer for a week, or alcohol. I don't drink, well, wine and beer, right? For a week, me. How can I, a week? How can you go for a week? Anyway, a listener did suggest that I sing, or I play, sorry, Adam Harvey's song, God Made Beer. I did play another beer song earlier, but I thought it would be more appropriate if I played the song where the dentist told me to go for a week.

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2: Thank you for those messages. It is 6 minutes to eight. What can we fit in? Let's see if I can find a longie or two shorties. Here's two shorties. Here's the Hoodoo Gurus.

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2: Good morning, I'm Lee Harrison. Calls are growing for the ATO to reverse its decision to stop accepting credit card payments. The move follows new Reserve Bank regulations banning card surcharges. The opposition is calling on the federal government to intervene and force the tax office to reverse course. Andrew McKellar from the Chamber of Commerce and Industry says small businesses rely on credit cards to pay the ATO.
3: They'll be waking up this morning. I think they'll be completely staggered that this is how the tax office seeks to deal with them. This is just another, I think, slap that is going to really hurt many of those small businesses.
2: Jetstar's staff are launching fresh industrial action, but the airline argues it shouldn't disrupt flights. Staff will stop carrying out so-called non-essential duties, including passenger announcements over the weekend, on top of not charging for excess baggage and seat changes. One-hour work stoppages are also planned. The eSafety Commissioner is slamming major gaming platforms, including Epic Games and Steam, for failing to protect children from online harm. A report found companies are relying on basic self-reporting rather than proactive tools to detect child exploitation and grooming. Commissioner Julie Inman Grant says tech giants need to stop forcing parents and children to police their own safety. A new secret recording has been handed to detectives investigating the Sydney Swans Pullman Hotel saga. Eddie Summerfield reports.
4: Isaac Heaney was absent from last night's Sydney Club Champion as he won his third straight Bob Skilton medal. Chairman Andrew Pridham addressing the room, stating the five players who didn't attend last night, quote, strenuously deny the allegations and they should be afforded the presumption of innocence. A fresh recording has been handed to investigators, detailing one performer's account of what happened at the Pullman Hotel. The Herald Sun reporting the more than 20-minute recording was made about a fortnight after the August 17 incident and was given directly to detectives. Four Swans players remain under investigation, while teammate Riley Byas has been cleared of wrongdoing and is being treated as a witness.
2: An Australian woman has died in Vietnam after complications from cosmetic surgery. Local authorities say the 65-year-old suffered a perforated colon shortly after undergoing multiple procedures at a Ho Chi Minh hospital. A full review has been ordered into the incident, while the Department of Foreign Affairs is providing consular assistance to her family. Three Israeli passengers will receive Presidential Heroism Awards after stopping a pilot from trying to crash their plane. The Fly Dubai service, carrying 174 passengers, including two Australians, plunged 14,000 feet after the co-pilot stabbed his captain. Israeli officials are praising the actions of the passengers and off-duty pilots who subdued the attacker and landed the plane safely. And SpaceX has successfully launched NASA's Crew 13 mission to the International Space Station. The launch was 3 weeks behind schedule due to repairs to a leak in the rocket's fuel system. The six-month mission is commanded by Jessica Watkins, who's made history as the first black woman to lead a crew into orbit. This is Air National News.
5: Now the latest from Air Sport.
2: Lachie Neal has thanked his teammates as he prepares to leave Brisbane bound for Collingwood. The midfielder finishing third in the Merritt Murray medal won by Will Ashcroft. Neal also paying tribute to retiring coach Chris Fagan.
6: Fags, once again, thank you for believing in me in 2018 and getting me across to the Lions. The way that you've just let me play to my strengths and haven't bashed me too much when I don't run too hard defensively. Thank you so much for all of that.
2: Isaac Heaney's declared his love for Sydney, describing the Swans as family after winning his third straight Bob Skilton medal. Heaney and the other members of the so-called Pullman Five didn't attend last night's club awards. In-form halfback Sandon Smith claims the underdog Knights won't be overawed by the occasion in Sunday's NRL Grand Final. The Newcastle number 7 says they're ready to end the club's 25-year premiership drought by beating his former team, the Roosters.
7: I'm really excited for our crew. I think nothing seemed to faze this crew. It's such a connected group and we're really confident internally about what we can do on Sunday.
2: And Australia's preparations for the first test against South Africa have been dealt a blow. Cameron Green's in doubt due to an abdominal strain. Australian Independent Radio News.
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8: And we thank them. It is 20 degrees outside roughly at the moment. The sun's still shining brightly on the weather pole. It's going to get up to 31 in Cessnock, 32 in Maitland today. But there's going to be some cloud coming in this afternoon, or some cloud coming in sometime. I don't know when. You know, I don't know everything. You know, come on, give us a break. It will become cloudy, let me put it that way. And there is a medium chance of showers late this afternoon and in the evening. Tomorrow, Saturday the 3rd of October, cloudy with a high chance of showers and the chance of a thunderstorm in the Arvo on Saturday. And on Sunday, guess what? Beautiful sunny day coming up. Tops between 24 and 29. And don't forget, you've got to put your clock forward for daylight saving on Sunday or Monday morning if you want to. It's up to you. Or is it... Hang on. No, it's 2 o'clock. Yeah, 2 o'clock Sunday morning. 2 o'clock Sunday morning. So do it before you go to bed. And don't worry about your mobile phone. It'll do it by itself. They're clever little things, aren't they, those mobile phones? What else can I tell you about the weather? The sun will set this evening at 3 minutes to 6 o'clock. Humidity, I didn't look. Last time I looked, it was sitting on 95%, but that's probably dropped. And in the capital cities today, showers developing in Sydney with a top of 25. Melbourne, showers and 17. Sunny in Brisbane, 26. And in Perth with a top of 24. In Adelaide, showers 18. Hobart, partly cloudy 16. Canberra today, it'll be raining with a top of 18. And in Darwin, sunny and 34. Nice to have you company. Hope you're all well. Hope you're looking forward to the footy on Sunday. If you want to give us a ring between now and 9 o'clock, 499 0 5965 is the number.

Oh, goodness gracious me. It is that time to wish you all who are having a birthday today to have a lovely day or an anniversary or a special day. I hope you do have a nice day from me and all of us here at 2CHR. And Robin C's birthday today from Ashtonfield. Robin, if you're listening and you would like a song, give us a ring on 499-05965. But you have a lovely day. You don't have to ring. It's not compulsory. But if you are listening, I do hope you have a lovely day. You share your birthday with Graham Greene, the English novelist, Don McLean, Annie Leibovitz. Now, I've got to tell you a funny story about Annie Leibovitz in a minute. And Sting. You share your birthdays. I thought I knew who Annie Leibovitz was, or is. I'm not sure. Is or was. Is. Let's say is. A photographer of the rich and famous. But I Googled Annie Leibovitz using the microphone on my device. And I put in Annie Leibovitz. And it replied with Annie Leibovitz. If your dog is pregnant or your cat, you'll be able to find vets that do labour, you know, for animals. And Annie Leibovitz. Her name is Annie Leibovitz. Doesn't that sound plain? Not any labour vets. Goodness gracious me, Google. Listen, pay attention. It's funny what comes up on Google sometimes. You've got to be careful. Now, where are we? Robin, you have a lovely day, and as I said, you share your day with Sting and somebody else I'm going to play a song from. Oh, Don McLean. If you'd like to go into the 2CHR birthday book, you can ring the office in office hours on 4991-1286, and I'm sure we'll put you in and say good day on your special day. In the meantime, is Don McLean, who was born on this day in 1945, and Sting was born in 1951. We'll play Don first.

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6: It is 27 minutes to 8. No, past. It is 8:30. It is coming up to 9 o'clock and I'll be going home to rest. Okay, go have a good lay down. A cup of tea and a Bex and a good lay down. Matt Watson will be here after the news at 9 with Community Profile. Matt will be here between 9 and midday and we'll have our usual little chat, I'm sure. Catherine Parsons will be here between 12 and 2. Warren Parsons will be here between 2 and 4 with Food for Thought. For drive time this afternoon, Ron Stoddart will be here. Ron will be here between 4 and 6 and then Bobby Whitelaw, as usual, with his vintage songs of the 60s from 6 till 9. And then he'll flick it over to Phil Cowell's Country Corner podcast. And after that, overnight music until Richard Tennant comes in with Saturday Brekkie at 6 o'clock tomorrow. Margaret, I don't know if you're in the birthday book, but just in case, I hope you had a lovely birthday. I'm not sure when it was, but here's a song.

against the famine and the crown. I rebel, they cut me down. Now you must raise our child with dignity.

That was Jerry Lewis's little boy, Gary, and the Playboys. And before that, we heard from the Easy Beats and a half of Black Magic Woman from Dragon. It's a quarter to nine. I got that right. Matt Watson will be here after the news at nine with Community Profile. Now, if you were listening to Where and Why earlier, there was a little conflict over one of the songs. Sam, if you're listening, here's a song from Dusty Springfield that wasn't covered by the Bay City Rollers. Right.

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3: Which is where you are right now at 8 minutes to 8. Matt Watson will be here after the news at 9 with Community Profile, and we'll have a chat before he comes on, but I'll whack a song. What have we got? 7. We've got 8 minutes. Where's a song that goes for about 4 minutes? I'm not going to play that one. Are you all well out there? I hope you are. I can't find one that goes that long. We might have to play 2. I can't even find one I want to play. They're all the ones I've got left in my... Oh, here we go. We'll have to play a couple of songs. Oh, maybe not. Who cares?

0: does make your brown eyes blue.
1: Don't it make my brown eyes? Don't it make my brown eyes blue?
0: That was Crystal Gayle, folks. Nearly time for me to go. It's 5 minutes to nine. How can we fill in 5 minutes, Matt?
2: Let me talk. I'll start by telling people I came in this morning. I thought Richard Harris was up here. I looked at you through the window. Yeah, of course, old Richard Harris.
0: Was he ever young?
2: People say that. That's a good question, isn't it, too? Because they reckon he was always old when he was younger, you know, because he wasn't...
0: I think when you get to my stage with the hair and the wrinkles, everyone starts to look the same.
2: Yeah.
0: Well, a bloke came up to me the other day that I knew ages ago, and he said, "Are you in an Amy insurance ad on TV?" He said, "I'm sure I saw you." If I am, I didn't get paid.
2: Are you that? Oh, yeah, you'd probably be that one. They get the generic sweater out and they put it on the person, and then there's very unbelievable dialogue that they have. They're awful to watch.
0: That's probably it. Anyway, what do you got coming up?
2: Well, Clayton Barr might be in. I don't know yet. He might be. I think Warren will talk to him.
0: Okay.
2: So Jeff Walker will be in around about 10 o'clock.
0: From the Chamber of Commerce.
2: That's right. Yes. And then Orson Welles will
0: He's
2: be in.
0: In.
2: He's coming in again. Three in a row.
0: Let's go say good day to him.
2: Yes. All right, Clayton's here.
0: Clayton Barr is in the building.
2: He's there.
0: Right.
2: Yeah.
0: Okay.
2: So, and this will be our third and final one on Orson Welles.
0: Right.
2: I think I've done a good job. War of the Worlds was first, then Citizen Kane, and now it's the rest of his life and then his career as well.
0: Right. I started to watch Citizen Kane. I can get it free on YouTube.
2: Yeah.
0: It was a pretty serious sort of movie, wasn't it? I'd forgotten. I have seen it.
2: But yeah. It's not to everyone's taste now. The plot, they love the camera work. I think Orson Welles, someone said he was more responsible for everyone becoming directors more than anyone else because they saw that and you had to watch it in university, you had to watch it in film school and everything else.
0: Because when it first came out, it wasn't a big movie, was it?
2: No, it was a moderate hit. It made a profit, but it wasn't as big as everyone thought it would be.
0: Yeah.
2: But it general acclaim was pretty mixed, but with most of it being good. And it did win. It got an Oscar, and it was nominated for 8 others. So
0: it get the Oscar like later on?
2: No, it got it during that time for
0: it?
2: Best Picture. Okay. Yeah, best screenplay, actually, that one. And 8 other nominations, including 2 for Orson Welles, 1 for acting, 1 for directing it, and then all that. Yeah. No, but he got a lot of awards later on, too.
0: Yeah.
2: So,
0: well, you can bring everyone up to date with the rest of the Orson Welles story.
2: But I don't think I did a pretty. I think I've did an okay job with it. He's a big one to write about and listen to, read about and think about and whatever. In fact, his Wikipedia article. I noticed this the other day. Said this article may be too long for people to navigate properly. I've never seen that on anyone.
0: Yeah.
2: I've never noticed.
0: Yeah.
2: I don't. That's if you go to Charlie Chaplin, it'll probably be the same thing. But I just never noticed that. That might have been there for years.
0: Yeah, I've never seen that.
2: I've never seen that. I don't know if that's new or I've never seen that before.
0: It might be, I think Wikipedia is sort of, with AI now, is sort of not getting the attention it used to.
2: But I
0: love it. And I put my $2.75 in every time they ask.
2: just one last thing. Back when I used to look at Britannica, which still exists, I used to print out a lot of these movie star things years ago. This is back, this is like over 20 years, something years ago.
0: Yeah.
2: And Orson Welles, Charlie Chaplin and Laurence Olivier were the only three people who had to have like 2 pages.

0: And you had to paperclip them together and everything else.
1: Oh, I turned the wrong one down. Sorry,
0: what'd
1: Matt.
0: You do?
1: I didn't mean to do that.
0: Oh, so I've got to repeat myself now.
1: No.
0: You heard me, and that's all that counts, isn't it?
1: I meant to fade it in so you'd know that we're getting close to the news, but I didn't. Yeah, all right. Will you have a good show?
0: I will.
1: And give my regards to Orson.
0: To Mr. Wells.
1: Mr. Wells.
0: Oh, Wells.
1: Yeah. Yeah, all right. And metaphorically speaking, folks, I'll... I'm going to have a beer on the weekend, no matter what the dentist said. And metaphorically,
0: Richard Harris.
1: If I survive, metaphorically speaking, I'll see you on Monday. See you for now. Bye. Have a nice weekend. Go the Knights.

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2: Good morning, I'm Lee Harrison. Lawyers and migration agents who exploit Australia's visa system face tough new restrictions under proposed federal reforms. The Albanese government is looking to close regulatory loopholes to stop operators from charging migrants for unviable protection and student visa claims. Officials say it's part of restoring confidence in the country's migration system. The new Greens leader argues the government should have picked more of a fight with the banks as part of the ban on card surcharges. The changes, which stop businesses passing the fees they're charged by merchants onto customers, also include a lowering of the fee which is charged to the business itself. David Shoebridge says there's room to do more on the end of financial institutions.
3: You know, what's always been needed is holding the banks to account. You know, the banks who still want to pass on their costs, and not only costs, make profit from, you know, someone trying to run their coffee shop, someone trying to run their small business.
2: The eSafety Commissioner is slamming major gaming platforms, including Epic Games and Steam, for failing to protect children from online harm. A report found companies are relying on basic self-reporting rather than proactive tools to detect child exploitation and grooming. Commissioner Julie Inman Grant says tech giants are leaving too much on parents and children to police their own safety.
4: And what we have found is the protections of child accounts are not on by default to the extent they will. We were concerned that adult accounts could contact child accounts without any form of parental consent, and those adults could be parents or predators.
2: Overseas now, and executions in the U.S. state of Tennessee are being paused and an external review is being conducted after the lethal injection of death row inmate Krista Pike. The convicted murderer is in a critical condition after surviving an attempted execution. Pike's attorneys argue she's endured punishment greater than anyone else in modern U.S. death penalty history.
5: We worked very closely with her because this is an intelligent woman who knew what she wanted as far as litigation and knew what she didn't want as far as litigation. And in the hopes that she does make a recovery sufficient enough to participate in this, I would like to get her input on what she wants as well.
2: Russian forces have launched a fresh wave of drone strikes on Ukraine's capital, Kyiv, hitting a school and a nuclear research facility. No injuries have been reported at the school after students safely evacuated. The nuclear reactor was shut down, sustaining no damage. And the Reserve Bank has warned Australia is increasingly vulnerable to a global financial shock if the AI investment boom collapses. In its latest stability review, the central bank cautioned that falling house prices and interest rates at a 15-year high are placing severe pressure on recent buyers. This is AIR National News.
6: Now the latest from AIR Sport.
2: Isaac Heaney's won the Sydney Swans Best and Fairest Award despite being suspended for the last three games of the season. He received the most votes from the club's coaching panel, followed by Brody Grundy and Charlie Curnow. Fremantle General Manager of Football Joe Briady says the club has no interest in Bobby Hill. The West Australian and former Pie hasn't played an AFL game since round 21 last year due to personal issues. Hill's back training and looking to return, but Briady says he hasn't spoken with him.
7: There's obviously had a lot going on off the field, so we haven't had any discussions with Bobby or his management about coming to the club. We'll always look at everything we can with players that might make our list better and consider that as a list management group, but as it stands here now, we haven't entertained anything with Bobby.
2: Roosters back rower Angus Crichton is relishing the chance to wrap up his rugby league career on a high. The Blues forward is preparing to switch codes to play rugby union. Crichton says he'd love to repay the Roosters with a premiership.
8: I sort of came into this club as a kid and now I'm leaving as a husband and as a father, and yeah, I think we won a premiership in my first year when I came across in 2019, and then it'd be pretty fitting to win another one on Sunday.
2: And in the NBL, the Tasmanian Jack Jumpers have downed Melbourne United 84-82. Australian Independent Radio News.
0: 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Today's weather report is provided courtesy of 2CHR supporters, Curry Curry Retired Mine Workers Association.
9: And wonderful people they are too. And looking at the weather, what's happening? Well, today is looking beautiful. If you're outside at the moment, you'll be well aware of that. But it's going to become cloudy as the day goes on. And there is a chance of showers this afternoon and this evening. So there you go. The winds are quite light, only 15 to 20 kilometres an hour. Daytime maximum temperatures. Is this summer or is it spring? 32 degrees. Isn't that incredible? What we do have to watch for, the Greater Hunter has a high fire danger forecast currently, so just be aware of that particular part of the forecast. Tomorrow will be cloudy, high chance of showers, the temperature dropping from today's 32, down to about 27 degrees tomorrow, back up a couple of degrees on Sunday, and a mostly sunny day on Sunday, a little bit of shower on the coast, but apart from this afternoon and tomorrow, not a lot of rain around, but there will be rain around pretty much all day tomorrow. All right, this is Warren Parsons with you. Community Profile, and I've once again very, very fortunate to have with me in the studio Clayton Barr, the state member for Cessnock. G'day, Clayton. How are you?
10: I'm excellent, thanks, Warren. How are you doing today?
9: Good, yeah, good. No worries at all. Clayton, I'm very interested to talk to you on one topic. I don't know what you've got in mind you'd like to discuss, but your legacy in the Cessnock area currently would be the wonderful police station that you encourage the government to put the funds into and to build. But I think you've got a legacy coming up, and it's going to be a ripper for many years to come, and that is the improvements, the many thousands, billions of dollars that's going into Cessnock Hospital and the reconstruction there. So if you don't mind, I'd like to start off with your thoughts on that.
10: Yeah, what a great place to start. And of course, this week, that was the start of my working week on the Monday to be at the Cessnock Hospital. There were two announcements. One was that we were actually topping out, so we were getting to the top of all the construction and the build. The significance of that, and I say this about whether you're building a house or building a garden shed or building a hospital, you have to get the top point, and then after that, everything starts filling in underneath. And so topping out was a really special day. There was a high tee on the roof.
9: A high tee on the roof.
10: That's high. It was very high. So we had that wonderful ceremony. But we were also announcing and confirming what has been, you know, the worst kept secret in Cessnock. The new hospital is going to have a CT scanner. Now, a CT scanner is a step up from an ultrasound. And, of course, ultrasound is a step up or a different sort of scanning tool from an X-ray. So the CT scanner is going to be used by the doctors to better diagnose and treat our patients. And when patients do need to be sent on to a bigger hospital, whether it be Maitland or the John Hunter, our doctors will be able to give a better diagnosis and make sure that they're sending our patients on to the right facility and make sure that the outcome for the patients and their families are just so much better. So two announcements, new CT scanner and topping out. And we're on track for the hospital to open before the end of next year, before the end of 2027.
9: That sounds great. The CT scanner, is that like an MRI as well, or is that a different thing again?
10: Not quite an MRI, yeah. So the MRI is the next step up, the next level. Yeah. CT scanner will, it's called a computer tomography or something like that. But
9: yeah, there's always some terminology. Very much the beauty of initials, isn't it?
10: That's right. That's why we use initials, exactly. Right? Like no one wants to remember the whole word. But look, I've been really lucky in my role in community in general, but to have there's a local legend imaging gentleman at Cessnock Hospital who's been there for a long time and recently retired, Mr. Brian Derricott. And of course, one of our great local doctors, Dr. Ken Dobler. Separately and together, I've had these gentlemen explaining to me the significance and the importance of having a CT scanner at Cessnock Hospital. They've guided me. They've given me the necessary information so that I could take that to Hunter New England Health and to the New South Wales Health Minister and make the claim and push for what this community needs. So I want to thank and give a shout out to those two gentlemen, because as a local MP, you can't know what you don't know. and you need the expertise and the guidance and the time invested in you as a local MP by these wonderful people in the community. So I was very lucky. And then ultimately, Hunter New England Health, the new CEO, Tracy McCosker, she was really positive about this right from the start. And she was on the rooftop just the other day to celebrate this announcement as well.
9: That's fantastic. One of the things that's one of the criticisms, I suppose, that is being levelled at the whole concept of the construction and the build is that at the moment we can't attract enough doctors, enough staff for our existing hospital. What sort of steps are in process for that to try and ensure that at the end of the build in 2027 there are doctors there that can do the work and that there are all the nursing staff that's required?
10: Yeah, look, I'll go to doctors first because this has been, I've been an MP for 15 and a half years now, and this has been in a 15 and a half year fight of mine. to have, in particular, Monday to Friday, 8 till 6, to have doctors in our ED, because we have the wonderful, generous spirit of our local GPs who do a lot of that on rotation, on call doctoring in our ED in the evenings, overnight, and on weekends. So Monday to Friday. Now, we pushed and pushed and pushed and pushed because Cessnock Hospital ED is the single busiest ED in all of New South Wales that doesn't have permanent doctors.
9: Oh, right.
10: And has been like that for more than a decade.
9: Yes, yeah.
10: And getting busier. So, you know, there are some EDs that are just seeing... So our ED sees about 15,000 patients each year. There are some EDs that see about 20,000 patients each year, and they might have a roster of six or seven permanent doctors. So we're just below that cusp.
9: Yeah,
10: no. Anyway, pushing and pushing, and in 2018 and 2019, we were successful in having doctors sent across from Maitland Hospital, Monday to Friday, 8 till 6, I think it was. Unfortunately, COVID came along, those doctors got dragged back across to Maitland, and we've been without Monday to Friday doctors since then. The other thing that happened at the same time is fewer and fewer of our local GPs were willing to go onto the roster to be on call, which left gaps in the whole system. So we lost our Monday to Friday doctors, we were losing some of our local GPs to being on the roster, and unfortunately more and more people were presenting and not having access to a doctor. Fast forward to the conversation that I was having on Monday of this week, we've now doubled the number of local GPs who are back on the roster. We've gone from 10 up to 20. And on a Monday to Friday basis, we are getting in locum doctors, which are basically, you know, casual fill-in replacement doctors. So they're not permanently appointed to us yet. That's the fight that I've still got.
9: Right.
10: But they're now bringing them in so that they're there on site Monday to Friday. Pardon me, Monday to Friday. So we have not quite, but almost full coverage each week, 7 days a week, 24/7 of doctors at Cessnock ED on these terms at the moment. I continue to meet with the health minister. I continue to meet with Hunter New England Health to talk about we need permanent doctors at Cessnock Hospital. They need to be on our roster and on our books, because we are going to double the size of our ED. We're going from 6 beds to 13 beds. And it's unthinkable that we would open a new 13-bed ED unit without permanent doctors. That's my view anyway. But I'd like those doctors to be permanent and starting as soon as possible. I don't need to wait until the new build opens. I'd be happy to have them permanently there today.
9: Well, that's true. And the point is that those few doctors that have been there, doctors like Dr. McQueen and Dr. Khan, these doctors that have had so much input into the hospital over many years, they must be frazzled. I every time I've been near the place, one of those has been there in the past, and particularly Dr. McQueen seems to have done so much work in that area. Mm. It must be difficult for them. I mean, it's all very well for those that are saying, hey, we don't go to Cessnock Hospital, we don't do hospitals. That's great, and that's good for their own peace of mind, but it's not real good for the ones that have got to do all the work.
10: Yeah, and that's so, you know, if we go back 20 years, we had 25 local GPs, and we had 25 of them on the roster. on call at the hospital. So they shared it out. They only had to do one shift every 4 weeks almost. But I, like you, Warren, grew up going up to that ED myself, and since we've had the kids, frequently with the kids. There are some of those faces you see more often than others. The truth is that if I go back about 2 years, we changed. We'd gone from 25 local GPs to 35. But unfortunately, we'd gone from 25 local GPs on call down to about 10. And that's a work-life balance for our local GPs, and all power to them for that. But it meant that for those smaller number of local GPs who still were willing to be on the roster and do it for the community, that they were now on call, you know, every week and a half was their shift. And it became a really, an unbalanced situation. And we needed change. So there's been a lot of recruiting and encouragement of local GPs to get back onto that roster, and it's been successful, and I thank all of the GPs. They've been wonderful. And as I said, we've still got that Monday to Friday gap, because people just need to keep in mind, these GPs already work in their local clinic Monday to Friday. Long days, normally, you know, at least 8 or 9 in the morning till at least 6 at night. And what we as a community are asking for them to do is to not go home at the end of that shift, but actually every now and then be on the roster and up at Cessnock Hospital. We're asking a lot, and they're giving a lot, and historically they've always given a lot, and we thank them so much for that. But, what's really changed is the busyness of the Monday to Friday daytime presentations to ED, and we need permanent doctors up there to solve that.
9: And those doctors that you say have given so much over the years, they feel a little bit jaded by the time they get there, having done a full day's work in their practices, and that's not good for the health either. Obviously, we want the doctors to say, "Well, this is my shift. This is the only shift.
10: Yeah.
9: I don't have to do a full day in the surgery and then go there for all the night or half a night."
10: Yeah,
9: we need people to be able to be rested and be able to do those jobs. At the moment, of course, there's a lot of industrial action taking place. Not necessarily in New South Wales, but a lot of industrial action taking place with doctors saying, you know, we're underpaid and overworked. 14-hour shifts and things like that in the hospitals. So if this one comes to fruition, and if we get more doctors in the hospital, let's hope we don't push them to that sort of extent as well, and saying, well, you've got to do 14 hours, you can do your shifts after you've done your practice. I mean, it's a lot of load on those doctors.
10: Yeah, and if people listening can just think about it in terms of their own world, imagine doing your shift at your work, wherever your work is, and then you get to the end of the day, and then instead of going home, you need to go to a different workplace and do an entirely another shift. Like, that's a big load for anyone.
9: It's ridiculous,
10: And we've been so lucky. But, you know, we're a big town, and we're growing to be even bigger. We're at a point now where we need to, you know, find a middle ground where we're moving away from that model so that we can keep the work, a reasonable work-life balance for our local GPs who are willing to do the visiting work up at the hospital, but also make sure that we've got the Monday to Friday doctoring staff there as well. And I make the same point about our nurses. Our nurses are doing so many shifts, and at the end of the shift, they're being asked to stay on for a doubler. So 8 hours and then another 8 hours, and then home for a quick sleep, and then back. And that has really been frazzling our nurses.
9: And some of them don't even get home for that quick sleep or break. That they stay at the hospital, or they go down into the canteen or whatever. So they're really not getting a break. They're staying awake. It's not good for the patients either, of course.
10: No, and the emotional load and weight of that from the nursing staff that I've been speaking to is that they carry that as a guilt, like as though it's a responsibility. They've got a concern about their ability to perform when they're really tired. They've got a concern about getting to the end of the shift and maybe having forgotten to tick a box or sign something off, or and they carry that load at an emotional level. Well beyond their time in our hospital. So we're recruiting more nurses. So over the 3.5 years of the New South Wales Men's Government, we've recruited 6,500 new nurses, and we've just announced that we're on the lookout for another 950. So a massive injection of new nurses into our hospital system in particular. We're trying to increase nurse to patient ratios, so more nurses per patient, which will share the load better, create less exhaustion, give patients more direct one-on-one care, you know, minutes per day, hours per day of one-on-one care, and better outcomes for everybody.
9: I'm going to change the tack a little bit now, Clayton. I'm probably taking time away from what you might want to, talk about. One Nation.
10: Yep.
9: They are running around. They are trying to cut the migrant intake dramatically, virtually cut it out if they could. I've had three stints in hospital in the last 12 months, three different hospitals, I might add. And if we didn't have the migrant population of nurses, health care workers, whether they be doing blood, whatever they may be doing, or just preparing meals, or the cleaners. If we didn't have that great body of good working people, these hospitals couldn't cope. We need migrants. Now, I don't know, I don't want to get too political on One Nation because that's not my bag, but the thing is, can you see some real danger in us pulling back on that migration of those skilled people?
10: Look, if we don't have migrant workforce coming into our health system, our hospitals will close.
9: And that's the way I see it, from being in three different hospitals. I've been in four hospitals this year.
10: Yep.
9: Maitland Public, I've been in East Maitland Private, I've been in Hunter Valley Private, and Cessnock Private, Newcastle Private. Been in all those hospitals for one reason or another, because specialists work in different hospitals. And the staff that there have been absolutely fabulous in all those cases. And in a couple of cases, totally understaffed, but they are a huge migrant population.
10: Yeah, we are so lucky to have a migrant workforce coming into the country, particularly around health and aged care. We've got incredible numbers of migrant workers in both of those areas, and fundamentally they fill out the work roster. Without them, we're shutting down wards, or we're shutting down aged care facilities, or we're shutting down beds. If we just think of it as beds, we're going to shut down beds for people who need them. That's pretty straightforward. I also point people to the fact that we're lucky in this neck of the woods to be recognised as a regional landing spot for international doctors in particular. So an international doctor who wants to come to Australia to ply their trade has to arrive in Australia, do some additional training and supervision, and spend 5 years in a regional area. That's why we see so many of our local GPs arriving as international doctors. And yes, some of them do 5 years and stay. And yes, some of them do 5 years and move to where else they want to live or be, having satisfied that criteria. But without an international workforce in our medical and aged care facilities, people are going to find it very, very tough to get the service that they love and appreciate at the moment. It will be, a battle to get access to the services you need going forward around your health and aged care.
9: That's talking GPs, of course, but specialists in the same position. In those hospital stays that I've just mentioned, without wanting to keep harping on that, I've had a number of different specialists. Every one of those specialists, I've had Dr. Malabatula, Dr. Deshandy, Dr. Connie, whose surname I can't pronounce, Dr. Sui, all these doctors are of international standing. They're in this country doing specialist work as well as the GPs.
10: Yeah.
9: And these are top specialists working through the hospital system here. Yep. So it's not just GPs, it's not just the nurses, it's not just the cleaning staff, it's not just the ones doing the cooking. It's right up to the very highly skilled specialists.
10: Absolutely. And let's face it, I mean, Australia has one of the best medical systems in the world with our Medicare system. The fact that patients, regardless of their finances, patients can get access to the service they need, which for a doctor who is practicing somewhere overseas, wherever they are, they look to Australia and go, that's a place I want to work. That's a place where I know that it's not going to matter about people's bank accounts or credit card accounts. People are going to come in, they're going to ask for what they need, and that's a place where I can deliver to all different types of people the needs that they have, and that's a place where I can develop my expertise and my skills. It's a great work environment in terms of research and development, because so many people are at it pushing the envelope. Just as an example, I mean, in Australia we created the best way to go about knee surgeries, because our doctors were there and the volume was there, and it's collegial because a lot of it's publicly funded. I know there's a private system as well, but a lot of it's publicly funded. It's a great place for a medical practitioner to work. We've attracted them here. We respect them. We love them. They do so much great stuff in our health system.
9: That's for sure. There's no question that we'd certainly be in a very poor state if we didn't have them. I mentioned earlier, I said the police station is one of your major legacies in the electorate. The hospital, I think, is another great one. We've got, and I shouldn't say this because you're a member of this government, but we do appear to have a Sydney-centric government. It appears that so much of the money that's spent is spent in the metropolitan area for major roadworks, major bypasses, tunnels, everything else. We've just had a new Butte section of road completed by the federal government, and state government has been, of course, across that as well, down Hexham crossing the river. Is that another legacy? Is that something else you've worked on?
10: Look, I'll put my hand on my heart and say I had absolutely nothing to do with that. That was really pushed along by members like Jenny Aitchison, Sonia Hornery, and of course our federal members, Meryl Swanson in particular, were right at the front edge of pushing that along. Like all big road projects, the planning, the genesis for this was 20 or 25 years ago. There was some time back when the Department of Roads were looking at what they needed to do in the future going forward, and that has now come to fruition, and we should all be very, very proud of that. Like the Hunter Expressway, you get a couple of years down the track and no one really remembers who was pushing that along. Yes. Although for the Hunter Expressway, we should celebrate that we had the Link or Sync group, who were relentless at government levels, local people from the community who relentlessly pursued government at both state and federal levels for the funding for the Hunter Expressway that finally came to fruition. These major road infrastructure upgrades and things like that are wonderful when they come along. They change the way people move. They make our lives a little bit easier. Most importantly, they make our roads safer. And they save people time because, you know, we don't get the traffic jams at the Hexham Bridge, or we don't have, you know, the slow crawling snarl of the old New England Highway going through, you know, every major town of Maitland and Lochinvar and Greeter, because you can get on the Hunter Expressway and just bypass all that now. These are great outcomes, really fantastic for the community at large. And I think that Meryl and Jenny and Sonia and Kate Washington, Dan Repicoli, like Sharon Clayton, all of those MPs should be really, really proud of what's come to fruition now. Having said that, and I know from my own personal experience as an MP, you move on to the next thing on the list of community needs and wants. Yeah. So we move on to that.
9: By the same token, if we didn't have the Hunter Expressway, I mean, the Hunter Expressway was a long time in its fight to get there. Can you imagine, without the Hunter Expressway today, the whole of the Hunter Valley from, I don't care, from Muswellbrook down probably, would be frozen. From here, from Muswellbrook to Newcastle, would be frozen. The Central Coast wouldn't have the access that people have from the Hunter Valley to get to the Central Coast. Mm-hmm. The Bay, Port Stephens, if it hadn't been for the expressway clearing the traffic at this end to get people there. So it's a major achievement, isn't it? This one's another one, but it's a major achievement.
10: Yeah, interestingly, and the I know that the business case for the Hunter Expressway, because when I first got elected, that was under construction. So I'm not going to pretend that that was a result of the work that I was doing. It was a result of work that Link or Sync Group were doing, Kerry Hickey as the local state MP, Joel Fitzgibbon as the local federal MP. But it was under construction, so I got to understand it a little bit more. But fundamentally, and this will interest the listeners, the entire business case for the Hunter Expressway was built on freight movement and steering it up the New England Highway to head north towards Brisbane instead of it going along the Pacific Highway. There was no consideration, no value put on the way that it would change how locals moved around the Hunter. That wasn't even a thought. And yet, that road has completely changed how we, as locals in the Hunter, move around. Completely changed it. And we weren't even a thought in the business case. And it's opened up whole new residential areas, and it's made it possible. If I just think about Huntley as an example, it's made it entirely possible for people to live at Huntley and be in Newcastle or down on the Central Coast for work inside of an hour. So, you know, the flow-on effect. Go to the end of the highway and buy land is the old saying. That's exactly what we've seen. The Hunter, where would we be without the Hunter Expressway right now?
9: Exactly. You did mention in those names you mentioned with Kerry Hickey, who worked hard, and but Joel Fitzgibbon was a huge advocate for that expressway. I know I've attended many meetings where Joel was there, and one of the things Joel kept used to say all the time was, this road isn't just for the New England Highway. This road isn't just for those people moving further north. And that was one of the things he used to emphasise. Not everyone else listened, but that was what was being said by, and not just Dole, as you mentioned, Kerry, and all those that were around at that particular time. Mm-hmm. They worked hard on that.
10: Yeah, the bean counters couldn't see it. The bean counters in Treasury and major road infrastructure couldn't see the benefit for the local people, but our local politicians could see it.
9: Yeah.
10: And ultimately we prevailed. You know, the global financial crisis, it wasn't good for many people in a lot of ways. What it did deliver, I remember Kevin Rudd said, we need shovel-ready products. Bring me a list of shovel-ready products. And guess what was at the top of that list? The Hunter Expressway. And essentially the announcement was, build it. Where else can we build stuff? And of course, all of our local schools, out of the global financial crisis, all of our local schools got hauled.
9: They did a fabulous job.
10: Yeah.
9: There was a criticism, but they got amazing jobs done.
10: Yep, so criticism at the time, but here we are, 17 years past the global financial crisis. Criticism gone, the halls are still there, and people are just loving them.
9: Well, the schools, all the schools, the headmasters, the school teaching bodies were all coming out and saying how fabulous this was. PNCs, everybody was supporting it, and yet there was so much political opposition to it, saying it was a waste of money. All this was a waste of money.
10: Mm.
9: There's no waste of money in infrastructure, but that was hard to convince people, wasn't it?
10: It was. It was called the Building Education Revolution at the time. Yeah. Billions and billions of dollars going into our schools from the federal coffers that otherwise would never have been seen and never would have been spent. For all of those schools that have got a school hall today, I can assure you, if it was up to the state government over the many, many years to roll out those school halls, we would still have a list longer than our arm waiting for a new hall.
9: Could not have afforded it. Well, thank you very much. I hope I haven't sidetracked you from anything you may have wished to comment on today. It's always a pleasure, though, to get you in and to find out what is happening. I mentioned earlier a little bit of criticism of the Minns government being Sydney-centric. I probably shouldn't do that because you're a member of that particular government.
10: Warren, just a brief comment on that. 25% of the population don't live in Sydney.
9: Exactly.
10: And we need to maybe be making sure that we spend at least 25% of the budget outside of Sydney. Well, the government at the moment is doing that. We were coming off a low base where only about 13% per year was being spent outside of Sydney from the previous government. We've managed to change that in so many different ways. But the reality is that 75% of the population do live in metropolitan areas, which is the Sydney Basin primarily, but also the Newcastle LGA and the Wollongong LGA. 75% of the population live in those areas. So we have to get our fair share. And we're trying to strike that 25-75 balance. It's not a 50-50, even though geographically, 90% of the geography is not in the Sydney Basin.
9: True. Yeah. That's true.
10: And Warren, before we finish, it was remiss of me not to remind our broader community and listeners that the original Cessnock and Kurri Kurri hospitals were built by our coal miners.
9: That's right.
10: Because they were dying in the horse and cart transport between a coal mine injury and getting across to Maitland. And they insisted that we had hospitals closer. So we are building a new hospital at Cessnock. We stand on the shoulders of the giants that came before us, which were our local coal miners. And any improvement and upgrade that we do at Kurri Kurri is the same. This community has so much provided for it by the historical existence of our coal mine. coal mines, but the generosity of those coal miners in building their own community in the absence of a government doing it for them.
9: And their salaries in those days weren't as large as they are now, and yet they salary sacrificed money towards those buildings. I recommend to anyone, if you're near the Cessnock or Curry hospitals, have a look at the plaques, have a look at the stones that were laid, the foundation stones of these buildings, and you'll see that history there. It's an incredible history. Yeah. So I commend anyone, to, if they're around, have a look and think about it for a while, that these guys didn't have big, deep pockets. They had families they had to support, and wages weren't as good, and the conditions were certainly not as good as they are today, and they did it very, very hard and very, very, very much selflessly, and they were wonderful people. So we've got to remember that, and when we see this beautiful new big Cessnock Hospital completed in 2027, remember the foundations, where they came from. Thank you so much for coming in.
10: Thanks, Warren. It's been an absolute pleasure, as always.
9: And I really do appreciate the fact that you've tolerated me.
10: Well, you've got so much health experience. I mean, I felt like I was learning from you today. It was great.
9: Yeah, well, I won't run into too much of that. All the best, mate, and thanks again for coming in.
10: Thanks, Warren.

And as everyone knows, thank you too to Clayton Barr. I listened with great interest about certain topics. However, I won't go into those today, but maybe next time if the subject comes up again with him. Dean Martin, I just had played him. Ain't that a kick in the head? He, of course, was a friend and fan of Orson Welles, and Welles appeared a couple of times on his television series and also the Dean Martin roasts. If you missed the talk with Brian this morning, that's who I'm going to be finishing today. And I hope to debunk a couple of myths about Orson Welles during this talk. Anyway, before the messages, I'm going to play the Allman Brothers Band with Ramblin' Man.

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